0: a tough season prior. Van Buren will be who they play host to. Matt Kamm and Tom Grind have that game for you Friday on WFOB. And stay tuned in following the games for the Scoreboard Show, back again from the Fricker Studios. Trayvon Hastings will look back at Friday night and week one games once everything has wrapped up. And for my broadcast partner, Matt Kamm, this is Lance Moore signing off for this edition of the Sports Huddle from the Fricker Studios. We thank you for joining us tonight. We'll catch you in the next one.
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I'm Keith Stevens. 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

There's Irene Cara in Fame. I'm Keith Stevens, that successfully made the transition from the big screen to the little screen and had a pretty successful run as a TV series. Not usually the case when we try to go from the big

0: screen to the little screen. Oh, I could just throw a bunch at you. Ferris Bueller, fail. Animal House became Delta House, fail. Fast Times at Ridgemont High, which, by the way, they waited to 1986 to make that a TV series, fail. Fame, success.
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0: Tommy Two-Tone, 875-309, Jenny from the days of the landline. Now, let's go into the 2000s. Speaking of phones, one of my friends, who shall we say, not technically savvy, gave me his phone from approximately 2005, a flip phone, where he was having difficulty getting the photos off the phone because the phone was kind of dying. I'm looking at this phone and I'm like, we really used these about 20 years ago. It was so little. I think it was like a 1.2 megapixel camera. 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

0: Elton John, Tiny Dancer, middle of the week, middle of the show. 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

0: There's Chicago and Saturday in the Park. I'm Keith Stevens. I kept thinking next weekend was Labor Day weekend, and it's the weekend after Labor Day, not until September 7th. And by the way, this would have been the 50th anniversary of the reunion, being a Labor Day tradition, of the reunion between Dean Martin and Jerry Lewis on the telethon, put together by Frank Sinatra. Happened Labor Day weekend, 1976.
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13: Your Skynet overnight forecast calls for a chance of showers or thunderstorms. It will be mostly cloudy with a low of 62 degrees. For Thursday, a slight chance for showers in the morning, then mostly sunny and a high 79. Thursday night, clear skies with a low 59. Friday should be nice with sunshine, 79 degrees for Saturday. Showers are likely, possibly a thunderstorm in the afternoon, otherwise mostly sunny and 78. For Skynet weather, I'm Max Crenshaw. 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

0: Getting Dizzy with Billy Preston, now you're Keith Stevens. Hope you're having a great week so far. So, of course, back to school season and expenses for parents. According to one of the retail folks, it says if you have a high school kid right now, it's going to cost you per kid $600 to $900 per child to get back to school. Now, I used to have this discussion with my kids when they were in high school. You got to get them a backpack. Why do we got to get a new backpack every single year? I get it. You know, the kids spill things in there. Crunched up Ritz crackers, etc. But, you know, you can clean it out, and use it a second year. Yeah, maybe not.
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7: Your Skynet overnight forecast calls for a chance of showers or thunderstorms. It will be mostly cloudy with a low of 62 degrees. For Thursday, a slight chance for showers in the morning, then mostly sunny and a high 79. Thursday night, clear skies with a low 59. Friday should be nice with sunshine, 79 degrees for Saturday. Showers are likely, possibly a thunderstorm in the afternoon, otherwise mostly sunny and 78. For Skynet weather, I'm Max Crenshaw. 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

0: Billy Joel, there's Piano Man. I'm Keith Stevens. 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

0: Phil Collins, do you remember? I am Keith Stevens. All right, now from the Random Facts Department, did you know that cheetahs are so shy? You can do whatever you want. 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

0: There's the cars, and you're all I got tonight. I'm Keith Stevens. Are you weight training? Would you like to improve your gains? They say, do it at the gym, not at home. Now, there's a caveat to this. I will tell you in a second from some background in the fitness world. They say if you do it at the gym, you may lift more when others are watching you work out. So that's good, I guess. However, if you work out with bad form and you try to lift too much, this is where injury comes into play. So for some of you guys, it might be better off to do it at home.
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0: There's John Cafferty on the Dark Side from Eddie and the Cruisers, which gave you a great soundtrack, but the movie itself did not do very well at the box office, even though it's become kind of a cult favorite on video, which means we didn't really need an Eddie and the Cruisers 2 in 1989. 6 years later, didn't do anything at the box office. Also, we never needed a Blues Brothers 2000, which was a stink bomb. And yes, do I have to go on a rant here about Caddyshack? Caddyshack 2. Caddyshack came out in 1980. It was like the late 80s for Caddyshack 2. No Rodney. No, we had Jackie Mason. Didn't do well.
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8: Your Skynet forecast for today. We'll have a slight chance of rain this morning. It'll be cloudy through the mid-morning, then gradually clearing. We'll have a high near 79 degrees. Winds will be out of the northeast at about 6 miles per hour. Tonight, mostly clear skies with a low of 59 for Friday. Sunshine, a high near 80. Looking ahead to Saturday, showers are likely, possibly a thunderstorm in the afternoon. Otherwise, partly sunny and a high of 78. For Skynet weather, I'm Brett Richardson. 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
3: Your SkyNet forecast for today. We'll have a slight chance of rain this morning. It'll be cloudy through the mid-morning, then gradually clearing. We'll have a high near 79 degrees. Winds will be out of the northeast at about 6 miles per hour. Tonight, mostly clear skies with a low of 59 for Friday. Sunshine, a high near 80. Looking ahead to Saturday, showers are likely, possibly a thunderstorm in the afternoon. Otherwise, partly sunny and a high of 78. For SkyNet weather, I'm Brett Richardson. Classic Hits, 96.7.
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0: Rolling Stones, miss you. And thanks for being here. I'm Chris Kellogg. All right, a simple 5-minute break is the best way to recharge when you're at work. But don't spend it online. Don't do social media. Don't get on your phone. Studies have found that unstructured breaks involving doing much of nothing is the best way to reestablish your focus and get back to work.
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REO Speedwagon, Can't Fight This Feeling, and thanks for listening. I'm Chris Kellogg. Well, there's an old stereotype that says women overthink things more than men. And it turns out that stereotype is absolutely true. A study looked at 45,000 brain scans and found that women's brains are

0: significantly more active than men's. I don't think they needed the study to figure that out. 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Maybe give that a try.
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9: Your Skynet forecast for today: we'll have a slight chance of rain this morning. It'll be cloudy through the mid-morning, then gradually clearing. We'll have a high near 79 degrees. Winds will be out of the northeast at about 6 miles per hour. Tonight, mostly clear skies with a low of 59. For Friday, sunshine, a high near 80. Looking ahead to Saturday, showers are likely, possibly a thunderstorm in the afternoon. Otherwise, partly sunny and a high of 78. For Skynet weather, I'm Bert Richardson. 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

0: Great song from Donna Summer. You danced to that, right? Yeah, hot stuff. I think we all danced to Donna Summer music. I'm Chris Kellogg, and thanks for being here.
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0: You spin me round like a record. There's Dead or Alive, and I'm Chris Kellogg. Well, Tom Holland will likely make more than $100 million for this latest Spider-Man movie, Spider-Man Brand New Day. Yeah, he got a $20 million salary, plus he gets a cut of the profits. People are starting to call him Robert Downey Jr., who negotiated a similar deal and ended up making $100 million off the last two Avengers movies as Iron Man. Tom made $250,000 for his first appearance as Spider-Man, then $500,000 for Spider-Man Homecoming, $4 million for Far From Home, and $10 million for No Way Home. Well, this latest movie has already earned $2 billion worldwide. Yeah, Tom Holland, a very rich young man.
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8: Your Skynet forecast for today. We'll have a slight chance of rain this morning. It'll be cloudy through the mid-morning, then gradually clearing. We'll have a high near 79 degrees. Winds will be out of the northeast at about 6 miles per hour. Tonight, mostly clear skies with a low of 59 for Friday. Sunshine, a high near 80. Looking ahead to Saturday, showers are likely, possibly a thunderstorm in the afternoon. Otherwise, partly sunny and a high of 78. For Skynet weather, I'm Brett Richardson. Classic Hits 96.7.
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0: Bob Seger, Against the Wind, and thanks for listening. Well, ZZ Top's Frank Beard died. He was 77. He was the drummer of the band for 56 years. He was the guy without the beard, too, ironically. Frank Beard died in hospice care at his ranch in Texas. What a career the band had, though, if you think about the 70s and their blues-based rock, and then all of a sudden comes the MTV scene, and they are right there on it, and the bearded guys standing up front with their guitars, and Frank Beard keeping it all together on the drums. The band was inducted into the Rock and Roll Hall of Fame in 2004.
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9: Your SkyNet forecast for today. We'll have a slight chance of rain this morning. It will be cloudy through the mid-morning, then gradually clearing. We'll have a high near 79 degrees. Winds will be out of the northeast at about 6 miles per hour. Tonight, mostly clear skies with a low of 59 for Friday. Sunshine, a high near 80. Looking ahead to Saturday, showers are likely, possibly a thunderstorm in the afternoon. Otherwise, partly sunny and a high of 78. For SkyNet weather, I'm Brett Richardson. 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

0: Fleetwood Mac. That one's from Rumors and Dreams. I'm Chris Kellogg. 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

0: Culture Club, and do you really want to hurt me? Well, apparently it's time for adults to start sleeping like kids. Think about it this way. Most kids have a strict bedtime and they get all the sleep they need to stay healthy and manage their emotions. But Duke University researchers say adults can benefit from the same kind of strict bedtime, if you will. They found that people who with irregular sleep patterns typically weigh more, have high blood sugar, higher blood pressure, and a higher risk of heart attack or stroke than those who keep a consistent schedule. So the idea is this: go to bed at the same time and wake up at the same time every day. Simple as that.
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0: That incredible, consistent drumming of Frank Beard. Sadly, we lost him. He was 77 years old. ZZ Top and Legs.
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7: 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Good morning to you. It is radio day today. Yes, it is. National Radio Today recognizes the great invention of the radio. Several inventors participated in the invention of the radio in the late 1800s. Amazingly, not just one person can be credited with this beginning. Instead, each component developed through invention and discovery. As these technologies converged, the radio came to life. So who invented the radio? Well, the paragraphs that followed described a noted international effort that contributed to the conception of the radio. So in Germany, Heinrich Hertz research proved electricity could be transmitted wirelessly. Elsewhere, the prolific inventor Nikola Tesla patented the multiple inventions. He provided the radio with the Tesla coil. Born in Croatia, Tesla also contributed many patents involving alternative current. So not only did Tesla make the radio possible, but he also advanced the science and production of numerous other inventions as we know it today, right? However, when it comes to the first commercially available wireless, Italian Giulio Marconi receives the honor. So there you go. Entertainment and music did not always fill the airwaves. In fact, the radio's first function was more of a practical one. First, the wireless radio served the military. The radio also provided a regular public service role, much like dits and dots of a telegram. The wireless transmitted information. It also served as an emergency capacity. And in 1912, a Marconi wireless broadcast the Titanic's distress signal. In 1906, Reginald Fezzeden created the first radio broadcast of voice and music purely for entertainment purposes aired. He transmitted the program from Brant Rock, Massachusetts, for the general public to hear. The Canadian-born scientist would go on to many more successes in his lifetime. So there you go. An American contributor to the radio, Lee DeForest, invented the auditorium vacuum. This invention made the live broadcast possible. He was born in Iowa in 1873. DeForest would become the chief scientist for the first U.S. radio firm, American Wireless Telephone and Telegraph. So there you go. The radio day today. It's also National Bacon Lovers Day today. Oh, and what kind of a day is that? Oh, scrumptious. The history of bacon is rich and long and dates far back as 1500 B.C., records show the ancient Chinese enjoyed cured pork belly, and other records indicate Romans used it in religious rituals to pay respect to the agricultural gods. However, it wasn't until the 16th century that the term bacon first popped up as any kind of cut of pork. Over time, bacon became synonymous with cured pork belly and is what we are familiar with today. So grab yourself some bacon and sit down and listen to the radio. It's going to be a good one. Bryce Riggs from the Seneca County Collaborative is coming in. We'll be talking to him about all the things happening in Seneca County, and there are a lot. And we're just going to have a fun Thursday. It's Thursday, August 20th, so grab that cup of coffee. Wake up with us. Good morning to you.
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0: It is currently 68 degrees. Time for our Skynet forecast.
3: Your Skynet forecast for today: we'll have a slight chance of rain this morning. It will be cloudy through the mid-morning, then gradually clearing. We'll have a high near 79 degrees. Winds will be out of the northeast at about 6 miles per hour. Tonight, mostly clear skies with a low of 59. For Friday, sunshine, a high near 80. Looking ahead to Saturday, showers are likely, possibly a thunderstorm in the afternoon. Otherwise, partly sunny and a high of 78. For Skynet weather, I'm Brett Richardson, Classic Hits 96.7.
0: It is time for your news. It's brought to you by the Hancock County Veterans Services Office, serving those who serve. And with our news, here's Lance. Good morning.
4: Good morning, Dawn. As we take our first look at news for this Thursday morning, an injury crash took place in Findlay Tuesday night, according to the Findlay Police Department. The accident occurred Tuesday just after 6:30 p.m. on West Trenton Avenue at the I-75 overpass. 61-year-old Jerry Waldman of Findlay ran a red light, causing a collision with 18-year-old Michaela Swank of North Baltimore. A juvenile passenger in Swank's vehicle was taken to Planter Valley Hospital for suspected minor injuries. Waldman was cited for disobeying a traffic control device. Findlay City Council rushed an ordinance. They rushed all readings for an emergency ordinance to appropriate $30,000 for a legal settlement that is linked to a federal discrimination lawsuit. The settlement is in regard to Zemnick versus the City of Findlay. Former Utilities Billing Supervisor Tammy Zemnick

0: alleged she was fired because of her sex, age, and for making protected complaints. She was terminated in January of 2024. The funds will come from water and sewer funds. And an overdose awareness day will be held in Fostoria later this month. Open Fostoria is partnering with Project Noel and the Seneca County General Health District to host an overdose awareness day on Saturday, August 29th from 2 to 4 p.m. The event will be held at Fostoria Elementary to raise awareness and provide prevention and recovery education to those in the area. Your check of the news on Classic 96.7. I'm Lance Morris.
1: 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That is your news brought to you by the Hancock County Veterans Services Office.
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3: And sports, I'm Buddy Wells. Starting on the baseball diamond, Town 2-0 in the sixth. South Stewart hit the go-ahead 3-run home run. They added a pair of runs later on in the eighth inning. And the Reds beat the Cardinals 5-4 last night at Great American Ballpark. Here's manager Terry Francona in the postgame on Stewart's clutch hitting.
4: One, he's a really good hitter, but I know he relishes those opportunities, and thankfully he does. Because up to that point, we had nothing going. Just like kind of like the last couple days. I mean, McClain swung it, and that was really all we had. Then Ellie gets that line drive that their second baseman can't quite get, and Sal took a beautiful swing.
3: The Redlegs and Cardinals will wrap up the five-game set today at 12:40 in the Queen City. As for the Guardians, it was a dominant night on the mound for Parker Messick, who struck out 10 and allowed just one run in 6 2/3 innings. But that one run was all the Giants needed as they beat the Guardians 1-0 last night in Cleveland. Those two teams will play the rubber match at 1:10 this afternoon at Progressive Field. On the pitch, the Columbus Crew fell at home to Montreal last night by a final score of 2-1 as Columbus slips down to 12th place in the Eastern Conference standings this season. And week two of the NFL's preseason gets underway tonight with a pair of games. The Raiders visit the Texans at 8, and then the Chargers host the 49ers at 10. The Browns and Bengals will both play their second preseason contest in a couple of days on Saturday this weekend. The Browns will host the Bills at 1 o'clock, with Shedeur Sanders getting the start at quarterback in that game for Cleveland. And then on Saturday night at 7, the Bengals host the Chicago Bears. Pro and in sports, I'm Buddy Wells.
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0: Oh, that is Chicago with You Are the Inspiration on Classic Hits 96.7 on this Thursday, August 20th. Well, an Ohio man got a pretty great birthday present. That's right. He got a strong introduction to adulthood on his 18th birthday just after midnight on August 6th. Austin and a friend stopped at a gas station to celebrate. Austin bought his first lottery ticket because he was finally old enough to do it. He picked up a $20 scratch-off ticket, mostly as a joke. It turned out to be a very expensive joke for the lottery, though. It's a $10,000 payday for Austin. His friend, who's 19, summed up the situation perfectly. He says, quote, this is how adult life goes. Austin may want to keep that ticket. His beginner's luck is going to be hard to beat. That is true. Hey, it is time to check out our weather forecast. It's all brought to you by Ryan S. Kinn, DMD. If you're looking for a great dentist, all you have to do is pick up the phone and give them a call to schedule your appointment at 419-435-6700.
1: Your Skynet forecast for today. We'll have a slight chance of rain this morning. It'll be cloudy through the mid-morning, then gradually clearing. We'll have a high near 79 degrees. Winds will be out of the northeast.

at about 6 miles per hour. Tonight, mostly clear skies with a low of 59 for Friday. Sunshine, a high near 80. Looking ahead to Saturday, showers are likely, possibly a thunderstorm in the afternoon. Otherwise, partly sunny and a high of 78. For Skynet Weather, I'm Brad Richardson. 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
4: 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These are the stories we are working on for our next newscast coming in about 25 minutes. An injury crash took place in Findlay Tuesday. A Sandusky County judge was removed from office, and an overdose awareness day will be held in Fosteria later this month. We'll talk about all that and more coming up, but now it's time to take a look at what's going on throughout the state of Ohio with Ohio News Network.
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6: I'm Jay Fox on the Ohio News Network. In southeast Ohio, towns which took on flood water last week are now adding insult to injury. ONN's Jared Allen reports.
7: Just as towns in Perry and Muskingum counties are focused on cleaning up from two rounds of flooding rains, boil advisories have gone into effect in some of them. New Lexington and Crooksville in Perry County were hit twice with flooding. Residents of both are being asked to boil water. Roseville also has water restrictions. Corning in Perry County's rugged foothills is mopping up the mess.
6: No injuries were reported, and an evacuation order has been lifted after a hazardous materials situation at the Shell Liquid facility in East Toledo. ONN's Angela Ann has more.
8: A 20-foot tank filled with molten sulfur was on fire, creating the hazmat situation Tuesday afternoon. Crews were able to extinguish that fire without issue. Toledo Fire and Rescue sent several crews inside the facility to check infrastructure and test the air quality. The evacuation had been ordered for a half-mile radius of the 300 block of George Hardy Drive. Shelley Liquid Division, owned by the Shelley Company, is in a

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1: In Northeast Ohio, Cleveland Mayor Justin Bibb says his administration will not abandon plans to shutter Burke Lakefront Airport despite aggressive statements from U.S. Senator Bernie Moreno and the FAA. For the Ohio News Network, I'm Jay Fox.
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That's Huey Lewis in the news. Happy to be stuck with you. Stuck with you for sure. Hey, here's something about turning lemons into lemonade, or maybe a lemon martini. A Washington, D.C. woman, Troy, her name is Troy, went to Fogo de Chao, expected to meet a friend for dinner, only to get stood up. She was understandably upset and posted a TikTok about being left alone at a restaurant. But instead of simply feeling sorry for her, the Fogo de Chao staff jumped in. They gave her a free drink and dessert and encouraged her to head to the bar, have some fun, and enjoy herself. The employees even told her, quote, "We're your date

0: tonight. Troy said the restaurant turned an embarrassing and disappointing night into a positive experience and made her feel genuinely welcomed. Her video racked up nearly 788,000 views, with viewers cheering her on and telling her she was better off without whoever left her hanging. Fogo de Cho said sometimes a drink, dessert, and a little kindness go a long way. Yeah. Hey, when we come back, what are you doing? We've got some things planned for you. Listen in.
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0: 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It's located at Township Road 99. 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Admission is just $5 for adults, and children under 13 accompanied by adult will be free. Our quarter-scale train 901 steam train and the historic Riverside train will be giving train rides for the additional cost of $3 for adults and $2 for children under 12. And under food, there's free parking. It's handicap accessible. So mark your calendars again for September 13th and head over to the Findlay Fall Model Train Show. It's Johnny Appleseed Days. That is coming to the Ghost Town. It is happening on the 12th from 9 a.m. to 5 p.m. You can join the fun at the Ghost Town. Saturday, September 12th from 9 to 5, and then Sunday, September 13th from 12 to 5 p.m., kick off the fall season with them, local crafters, food vendors, kids' corral games.

0: 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And it's trivia night happening coming up, tonight. 6:30 to 8:30 at False Cord Brewing. You can join them for in the tap room for the third Thursday of every month for pub trivia with the host MC Timmerance. 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The first teams win prizes on False Cord Brewery. Trivia is always free to play. It's going to be a fun night. And it's an American Girl tea. That's right. Julie Albright, the 1974 American Girl doll. The times are changing and so are many things in Julie's life. Change can be hard to accept as Julie realizes what's important. The menu will be food from the 1970s like carrot cake. You can bring a camera to capture pictures for the 1970s photo area. It's going to be held at the Litzenberg Memorial Woods. It's hosted by the Hancock Park District. In the activity barn from 10 to 11:30, ages 7 to 12 with an adult companion, no more than two adults per child. You can register online at hancockparks.com. It's $15 per child by 1 p.m. on August 21st. That's tomorrow. So adults do not need to register. Just a minimum of 6, a maximum of 16 people. American Girl Tea, Julie. And that is, again, is there a date? It doesn't say. Well, go to the Hancock Parks website and you can find out. No, August 22nd, that's the date, from 10 to 11:30. That's a look at some of the things happening in and around your area coming up for you to enjoy. 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

0: 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Make sure you check out the Berg Bistro for their new lunches on the campus of Heidelberg University.
1: Your Skynet forecast for today. We'll have a slight chance of rain this morning. It'll be cloudy through the mid-morning, then gradually clearing. We'll have a high near 79 degrees. Winds will be out of the northeast at about 6 miles per hour. Tonight, mostly clear skies with a low of 59 for Friday. Sunshine, a high near 80. Looking ahead to Saturday, showers are likely, possibly a thunderstorm in the afternoon. Otherwise, partly sunny and a high of 78. For Skynet weather, I'm Brett Richardson. Classic Hits 96.7.
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2: Take another check of our news for this Thursday morning. A Sandusky County judge was removed from office. The Ohio Supreme Court announced that Judge John Ickes was suspended for 2 years due to several judicial conduct violations. He presided in two cases with what were called glaring conflicts of interest, along with cultivating an unprofessional work environment. Among his violations were harassing a pregnant employee, using a racial slur, and making inappropriate comments about a child rape case. His term in office was set to run out at the end of this year. He will need to be replaced both in the interim and on the ballot for next election. He was previously unopposed in a May Republican primary. An injury crash took place in Findlay Tuesday. According to the Findlay Police Department, the accident occurred Tuesday just after 6:30 p.m. at West Trenton Avenue in the I-75 overpass. 61-year-old Jerry Waldman of Findlay ran a red light, causing a collision with 18-year-old Michaela Swank of North Baltimore. A juvenile passenger in Swank's vehicle was taken to Blanchard Valley Hospital for suspected minor injuries. Waldman was cited for disobeying a traffic control device. And an Overdose Awareness Day will be held in Fostoria later this month. Open Fostoria is partnering with Project Noel and the Seneca County General Health District to host Overdose Awareness Day on Saturday, August 29th from 2 to 4 p.m. The event will be held at Fostoria Elementary to raise awareness and provide prevention and recovery education to those in the area. 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I'm Lance Morris.
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5: I'm Buddy Wells. We'll start with baseball. Down 2-0 in the sixth. Sal Stewart launched his team-leading 27th home run of the season. It was a three-run blast to dead center. The Reds added a pair of runs in the eighth as they came from behind to beat the Cardinals 5-4 last night in Cincinnati. With his three RBIs in the win, Stewart now leads all of baseball with 94 ribbies on the season. The Redlegs and Cardinals will conclude the five-game series today at 12:40 at Great American Ballpark. As for the Guardians, their offensive struggles continued last night as they were blanked in a 1-0 loss to the Giants. Despite the loss, it was another terrific start on the mound for Parker Messick, who allowed just one run and struck out 10 in 6 2/3. And here's his manager, Stephen Vogt, in the postgame with some praise last night for his starting pitcher.
6: Unbelievable again. Parker just continues to do this. And, the one jam he got into, just about pitched his way out of it and took an infield single to kind of beat him. But again, when he gets in trouble, he gets better. And he just continues to work efficiently and work deep into games and giving us a chance. So can't say enough about Parker tonight.
5: The Guardians and Giants will play the rubber match at 1:10 today in Cleveland. Soccer from last night, the Crew dropped their second straight game as they lost to Montreal by a final score of 2-1 here in the capital city. And we are now just 16 days away from Saturday in week one of the college football season. On Saturday, September 5th, top-ranked Ohio State will meet Ball State in the 2026 season opener. It'll be a 12:30 kickoff at Ohio Stadium between the Buckeyes and Cardinals. I'm Buddy Wells on the Ohio News Network.
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1: 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I'm going to be off tomorrow. So we have got a long list of birthdays to celebrate throughout the weekend. 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Thursday, August 20th. Tammy Flippo, happy birthday to you. Dawn Ickes, happy birthday. Deb Sarka, it's your birthday. Amanda Orr and Nancy Weaver, happy birthday to you. You share your birthdays with Joan Allen from Pleasantville. She's 70 years old. Amy Adams from Enchanted and Julie and Julia is 52. Connie Chung, newscaster and journalist, is 80 years old. Robert Plant, former lead singer of Led Zeppelin, is 78. Quinn Buckner, sportscaster and 1976 men's basketball Olympic gold medalist, is 72. James Pankow, trombonist from Chicago, is 79. Ah, gotta love the brass in that band. Ben Barnes from Stardust and Prince Caspian is 45. Demi Lovato is 34. And Fred Durst, singer of Limp Bizkit, is 56 years old. Turning to Fridays, happy birthday going out to Beth Young and Heather Grover. You share your birthdays with Kim Cattrall from Sex and the City. She was Samantha Jones, 70 years old, along with Porky's. Amy Fisher,

Yeah, you can look her up. 52 years old. Jeff Stryker. Mm-hmm. Look him up too. 64 years old. Glenn Hughes, former singer and bass player from Deep Purple and Black Sabbath, is 75. Steve Smith, drummer for Journey from 1979 to 85, is 72. Harry Smith, a TV journalist, is 75 years old. And Alicia Witt, actress from 2 Weeks Notice, is 51 years old. Turning to Saturday birthdays, Brenda Harmon, happy birthday to you. Ella Conley, it's your birthday. And John Spar, happy birthday to you. You share your birthdays with Diana Nyrad, famous long-distance swimmer, is 77. And Gary Lee Connor, guitarist from Screaming Trees, is 64. Steve Croft, correspondent from 60 Minutes, is 81. James DeBarge, member of DeBarge, and also Janet Jackson's ex-husband, 63 years old. Tori Amos, singer-songwriter, is 63 as well. Howie DeRoe, singer from the Backstreet Boys, is 53. Beanie Man, reggae star, is 53. Christopher Williams, R&B singer, is 59. And Dua Lipa is 31. And on Sunday birthdays, we have Curtis Schultz. Happy birthday to you, Sarah Connor, Debbie Basiloff, and Shayna Fabrizio. Happy, happy birthday to you. You all share your birthdays with Barbara Eden from Genie. That's right. I Dream of Genie is 95 years old. Shelley Long, she was Diane from TV Cheers, and Troop from Beverly Hills in the Brady Bunch movies, is 77. Rick Springfield, he was at the Ritz Theater, and we do still have his interview on our podcast section of WBVI, so check that out. He's 77 years old on Sunday, along with Vera Miles, The Wrong Man, and Searchers is 96. Scott Kahn from Hawaii 5-0 is 50 years old. Ray Park, actor from, Star Wars. He played Darth Maul. And looks like Jeremy Lin, NBA player, is 38. But we're going back to Saturday birthdays and celebrating Roland Orzabal. That's right, from Tier.

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2: Oh, Sowing the Seeds of Love. That is Tears from Fears, Our Birthday Boy. That's from their Seeds of Love 1989 album. Sowing the Seeds of Love was a worldwide smash hit for Tears for Fears, second only to Shout and Everybody Wants to Rule the World for chart success. The song also charted in 9 other countries besides the U.S. and U.K., most of those in the top 10. You know, and this has actually been compared to like the Beatles songs. Mm-hmm. Yeah. Musically and lyrically complex, this evokes some of the more experimental Beatles songs of the late 60s with Sowing the Seeds of Love, and they said they felt it sufficiently different for us to release it as a single. Kurt Smith of the band told Outlook magazine that he says, people say it sounds like I Am the Walrus or whatever, but in sound quality alone, it's miles ahead of anything like that. Ah, the Beatles for sure. Hey, we've got some tickets to give away for you. Mudhens, what is more American than the weekend and baseball? Mudhens versus Iowa Cubs, Friday, August 21st. I've got 4 tickets, a family 4-pack. 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The seats are behind home plate. It is a good time. So give me a call today at 888-407-HITS if you want these tickets. It's now time for the weather forecast. 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
3: Your Skynet forecast for today. We'll have a slight chance of rain this morning. It'll be cloudy through the mid-morning, then gradually clearing. We'll have a high near 79 degrees. Winds will be out of the northeast at about 6 miles per hour. Tonight, mostly clear skies with a low of 59 for Friday. Sunshine, a high near 80. Looking ahead to Saturday, showers are likely, possibly a thunderstorm in the afternoon. Otherwise, partly sunny and a high of 78. For Skynet weather, I'm Brett Richardson. Classic Hits, 96.7.
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5: It's 8 o'clock on Classic Hits, 96.7. These are the stories we are working on for our next newscast coming in about 25 minutes. An injury crash took place in Finley Tuesday. A Sandusky County judge was removed from office, and Finley City Council rushed an ordinance. We'll talk about all that and more coming up, but now it's time to take a look at what's going on throughout the state of Ohio through Ohio News Network.
6: This is ONN. I'm Jay Fox on the Ohio News Network. A top official with the Greater Cleveland Regional Transit Authority was found dead in Virginia. 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
7: Dr. Flounze Caver was found in Hampton after being reported missing on Monday and considered endangered. The 50-year-old was the deputy general manager for the RTA, and the agency says he was in Virginia on a planned trip. RTA CEO India Birdsong Terry said in part, quote, "We're devastated and heartbroken to learn of the passing of our treasured friend and colleague. Police are still investigating, but say there is no evidence of foul play."
6: U.S. Senator Bernie Moreno got a firsthand look at last week's storm damage in Perry County yesterday. ONN's Marcia Augustin has details.
8: The cleanup and recovery continues after weeks of severe storms. Senator Moreno says he's working at the federal level to get financial assistance to people whose homes and businesses were damaged. Moreno says Perry County is resilient. He says if anyone is having any trouble or having any issues with their home insurance provider, contact his office directly.
6: In Central Ohio, Columbus City Council President Shannon Harden announced plans to challenge incumbent Mayor Andrew Ginther, who is seeking a fourth term as mayor in 2027. Both are Democrats. For the Ohio News Network, I'm Jay Fox.
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11: It is time for your entertainment news brought to you by the Ritz Theater in downtown Tiffin. Well, the royals are moving. That's right. Prince Harry and Meghan Markle are moving back to the United Kingdom with their children after 6 years in California.

0: California. The move, described as lasting an extended period, begins in the coming weeks. The couple will keep their Montecito home while their new UK location remains unknown. King Charles was informed Sunday of the decision. Harry and Meghan will remain non-working royals after relocating. The production company, Archwell Productions, and Meghan's lifestyle brand, as ever, will continue operating. Their Netflix partnership remains active, including a planned film adaptation of the Afghan War Memorial, No Way Out. However, one Netflix insider told Variety the mood in the building is, we're done. Well, Jason Statham's upcoming action thriller Mutiny just briefly appeared on Amazon Prime Video in full days before its scheduled August 21st theatrical release. The film, which centers on a billionaire's murder, was live long enough for at least one viewer to watch it in its entirety. Amazon has since removed it, and the film does not appear to have spread further. The movie's Prime Video listing was fully populated with cast details, a thumbnail, and a synopsis suggesting a premature upload rather than a deliberate release. The most likely explanation is an accidental early posting of a file stored ahead of a future Lionsgate Plus streaming release. Amazon has not yet commented. And nearly a month after Robin Williams would have turned 75, his three children have reactivated his dormant Instagram account to protect his legacy from unauthorized AI use. Zach, Zelda, and Cody Williams said they want an account to be safe, a trusted place where content reflects their father's legacy with authenticity, warmth, and care. Williams' account had been inactive since his 2014 death. Daughter Zelda acknowledged the move might feel a little strange for fans, but explained it was the best way to fight back against rampant AI abuse of his voice and likeness. Zelda has previously commented AI-generated deepfakes of her father, calling them a horrendous Frankensteinian monster and urging people to stop doing this to him. And Green Day is back in the news. Yes, bassist Mike Dirnt is selling a collection of personally used gear and stage-worn clothing through online store Reverb beginning September 9th. Highlights include bass guitars burned on stage during his Nimrod and Warning tours, while drummer Trey Cool set his kit ablaze. The collection also features two American Idol-era Fender Mike Dirnt signature precision basses, a Nimrod era signed Fender bass, and many, many more. Clothing items include the leather bomber jacket from the Wake Me Up When September Ends video and outfits from multiple tours. And there you go. And also, well, the Beatles are about to become an even bigger business with the band's rights holding company Apple Corp teaming up with Universal Music Group on a global licensing and merchandise deal. The agreement covers everything from physical and digital merchandise to licensing and e-commerce, expanding the ways fans will be able to buy and experience Beatles-related products. Yeah, in light of the upcoming biopic. And that's a look at your entertainment news. It's all brought to you by the Ritz Theater in downtown Tiffin.
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0: Dust and Wind on Classic Hits 96.7 Kansas. Before that, of course, Green Day, Time of Your Life. We'll be right back checking out what looks like a cloudy day today. Currently 68 degrees. We'll check our weather forecast along with our news and local sports after these messages. Currently 68 degrees.
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4: Your Skynet forecast for today: we'll have a slight chance of rain this morning. It'll be cloudy through the mid-morning, then gradually clearing. We'll have a high near 79 degrees. Winds will be out of the northeast at about 6 miles per hour. Tonight, mostly clear skies with a low of 59. For Friday, sunshine, a high near 80. Looking ahead to Saturday, showers are likely, possibly a thunderstorm in the afternoon, otherwise partly sunny and a high of 78. For Skynet weather, I'm Brett Richardson, Classic Hits 96.7.
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6: Take another check of news for this Thursday morning. An injury crash took place in Findlay Tuesday, according to the Findlay Police Department. The accident occurred Tuesday just after 6:30 p.m. at West Trenton Avenue in the I-75 overpass. 61-year-old Jerry Waldman of Findlay ran a red light, causing a collision with 18-year-old Michaela Swank of North Baltimore. A juvenile passenger in Swank's vehicle was taken to Blanchard Valley Hospital for suspected minor injuries. Waldman was cited for disobeying a traffic control device. A Sandusky County judge was removed from office. The Ohio Supreme Court announced that Judge John Ickes was suspended for 2 years due to several judicial conduct violations. He presided in two cases with what was called a glaring conflict of interest, along with cultivating an unprofessional work environment. Among his violations were harassing a pregnant employee, using a racial slur, and making inappropriate comments about a child rape case. His term in office was set to run out at the end of this year. He will need to be replaced both in the interim and on the ballot for next election. He was unopposed in a May Republican primary. And Findlay City Council rushed an ordinance. They rushed three ordinances for readings of an emergency ordinance to appropriate $30,000 for a legal settlement linked to a federal discrimination lawsuit. Settlement is in regard to Zemnick versus City of Findlay. Former utility billing supervisor Tammy Zemnick alleged she was fired

0: because of her sex, age, and for making protected complaints. She was terminated in January of 2024. The funds would come from the water and sewer funds. Your check of the news on Classic at 96.7. I'm Lance Morris.
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0: Taking a check of our sports for this Thursday morning, we'll be previewing the three games we are covering in high school football both today and tomorrow on our stations. Next hour, I'll give my picks for all the area games taking place both today and tomorrow. Lipsick taking on Calvert later on tonight on the Lipsick side. They bring back a lot from a team who made a regional title game last year. Mark Kirkendall returns for his third season at quarterback. Last year, he threw for just about 3,000 yards and 27 touchdowns. His top target is Avery Paris, who was first-team All-Ohio, while setting school records for catches, yards, and receiving touchdowns in a season. Marquise Williams and Aaron Hazleton will each have big roles in the offense as well. On the Calvert side, they have a lot of changes. Neither quarterback returns from last season, with both Tucker Coleman and Charlie Palm each not playing this season. They also replaced the Moyer twins on each side of the line, Logan DeMoss at wide receiver and defensive back. Their offense will be led by running back Nolan Lee. He had 876 yards last year and 14 touchdowns. It is likely that Bentley Colon will be the starting quarterback, but we also might see Nico Marinas at quarterback as well. Elgin taking on Arlington tomorrow on the Elgin side. Solid season last year at 6-4. They are known as a running team with Archer Johnson and Braden Lowry as their top running threats, behind a strong offensive line led by Henry Greenleaf and Drew Brown. On the Arlington side, they will be a much different team. They have to replace Aiden Cavaney, who was an All-Ohio-level player each of the last two seasons, along with Trenton Haycock at quarterback and linebacker. They will have Alex Crawford at quarterback. Dawson Wyrock will get more reps at running back. He's also their leading tackler at linebacker last season. They have a handful of pass catchers to go with Kyler Roush, Forrest Yater, and Carson Kokensparger. And tomorrow on WFOB, we'll have Van Buren taking on Fostoria. On the Van Buren side, last year, they just missed out on making the playoffs at 6-4. They looked to replace 13 teeners from last season's team, including Brady Lance at quarterback and Brody Scholes at running back. They will turn to Cooper Hanna at quarterback and a combination of Hayden Orr and Caleb Mason at running back. On the Fostoria side, they look to bounce back from an 0-10 season. They will be led by running backs Jaden Smith and Barrett Hernandez, with Boston Trent at quarterback. Those will be some of the guys 30-year coach Derek Angelone will be leaning on to improve their outlook for this season. And that is your check of the sports for this hour. Again, we'll have the picks for today's games and tomorrow's games in the 9 o'clock hour.
1: Looking forward to that and hearing about that and starting our tally once again to see how you're doing and how things are morphing this year from last year.
0: Yeah, week one's always the toughest just because we haven't seen anything. So we'll see what we get today and tomorrow. Should be a good start to the high school football season.
1: All right, thank you very much for that, Lance. Your local sports brought to you by In the Axe.
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6: Oh, WNN Sports. Somebody well. Starting on the baseball diamond, Town 2-0 in the sixth. South Stewart hit the go-ahead three-run home run. They added a

0: pair of runs later on in the eighth inning, and the Reds beat the Cardinals 5-4 last night at Great American Ballpark. Here's manager Terry Francona in the postgame on Stewart's clutch hitting.
1: One, he's a really good hitter, but I know he relishes those opportunities, and thankfully he does. Because up to that point, we had nothing going. Just like kind of like the last couple days. I mean, McClain swung it, and that was really all we had. Then Ellie gets that line drive that their second baseman can't quite get, and Sal took a beautiful swing.
0: The Redlegs and Cardinals will wrap up the five-game set today at 12:40 in the Queen City. As for the Guardians, it was a dominant night on the mound for Parker Messick, who struck out 10 and allowed just one run in 6 2/3 innings. But that one run was all the Giants needed as they beat the Guardians 1-0 last night in Cleveland. Those two teams will play the rubber match at 1:10 this afternoon at Progressive Field. On the pitch, the Columbus Crew fell at home to Montreal last night by a final score of 2-1 as Columbus slips down to 12th place in the Eastern Conference standings this season. And week two of the NFL's preseason gets underway tonight with a pair of games. The Raiders visit the Texans at 8, and then the Chargers host the 49ers at 10. The Browns and Bengals will both play their second preseason contest in a couple of days on Saturday this weekend. The Browns will host the Bills at 1 o'clock with Shedeur Sanders getting the start at quarterback in that game for Cleveland. And then on Saturday night at 7, the Bengals host the Chicago Bears. For ONN Sports, I'm Buddy Wells.
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0: 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It is about 10 minutes before the hour of 9 o'clock. Next hour, we'll have Bryce Riggs coming in talking about all things Seneca County. Before that, Amazon plans to expand its Prime Air drone delivery service to nearly 500 cities at the end of the year. The Jetsons. 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But anywhere, drones in the air delivery possible, I guess. Hey, coming up in just a little bit, we need to do our weird fact of the day, and we'll do that in just a moment. 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
1: Your Skynet forecast for today. We'll have a slight chance of rain this morning. It'll be cloudy through the mid-morning, then gradually clearing. We'll have a high near 79 degrees. Winds will be out of the northeast at about 6 miles per hour. Tonight, mostly clear skies with a low of 59 for Friday. Sunshine, a high near 80. Looking ahead to Saturday, showers are likely, possibly a thunderstorm in the afternoon. Otherwise, partly sunny and a high of 78. For Skynet weather, I'm Brad Richardson, Classic Hits 96.7.
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4: It's 9 o'clock on Classic Hits 96.7. These are the stories we are working on for our final newscast coming in about 25 minutes. An injury crash took place in Finlay Tuesday. An overdose awareness day will be held in Fostoria later this month. And a Sandusky County judge was removed from office. Let's talk about all that and more coming up. And now it's time to take a look at what's going on throughout the state of Ohio with the Ohio News Network.
5: I'm Jay Fox on the Ohio News Network. Now through September 5th, property owners who have questions about their tentative value can request a free property value review with an auditor's office appraisal representative. That includes post-storm damage. State law gives county auditors the authority to reduce real estate values for properties that have been damaged or destroyed. A substantial reduction in value may result in lower real estate taxes until the property is restored. Franklin County Auditor Michael Stenziano explains.
6: There is a program under Ohio law that they can complete a form. We'll work with them on what the impact is on their value. And then again, depending when they are able to get their property back up to its highest and best use, their relief could be impactful on future property tax bills.
5: In Northwest Ohio, a Sandusky County Common Pleas Court judge is suspended for 2 years. Melissa Andrews of ONN, affiliate WTOL-TV in Toledo, has that story.
7: That decision on Judge John Ickes due to several judicial conduct violations, including presiding over two cases in which he had a glaring conflict of interest and cultivating an unprofessional workplace environment. He was appointed to the court's General and Domestic Relations Division in 2020.
5: The Cleveland Cavaliers acquired forward Peyton Watson from the Denver Nuggets in a three-way deal that sends Max Strus to the Los Angeles Clippers and two draft picks to Denver. For the Ohio News Network, I'm Jay Fox.
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0: 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I don't know. Can Bryce stomach it? 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
5: It is time for our community calendar, and we usually do that. It's all brought to you by the Seneca County Collaborative and Destination Seneca County, which is a division of the Seneca County Collaborative, but we're doing it a little differently. We have in the studio live Bryce Riggs. Good morning.
6: Good morning, Don.
5: Your official title now is what, CEO?
6: Something
5: Executive
6: like that.
5: Director?
6: Whatever people call me.
5: The guru.
6: President and CEO of the Seneca County Collaborative.
5: All right. We're talking all things Seneca County today. There's a lot happening. First of all, congratulations. Best hometown. That's awesome.
6: Best hometown. Pretty cool. I think it's one of those things I jokingly say when we found out from the Ohio Magazine that Tiffin was named Best Hometown. I came in the office the next morning. I said, Deb Martirana, we're the best hometown. And she said, Bryce, some of us have known this for years.
5: I said, love Deb.
6: Wow, how depressing. But honestly, it was a cool thing to be named. And I think it just says a lot about our community as a whole and where we're going and the quality of life and the people and the places and all the things that make our community special. And this is, you know, to be named Best Hometown in the state of Ohio is a pretty cool thing to be named.
5: Tell me about how that works and the application and what are the qualifications?
6: Yeah, so Marissa and I in our office work together with a lot of our partners to put together the application process. So they looked at things like education, quality of life, and just all these different elements, safety. And, you know, really we work with the different entities to put nominations together to kind of spotlight what makes Seneca County and Tiffin, Ohio special. We've worked with all our partners, put an application together, and we were very fortunate to be one of the 5 in the state of Ohio that were selected. And so for us, it's you'll see a lot of cool marketing and promotions, but we'll get a feature in the Ohio Magazine twice in the next year. We will do a big event around the holiday season to kind of promote that as well. So more to come, but you know, the cool things like the billboards and the community now say Best Hometown, you'll see just these different messagings that we'll do. And we're working on industrial projects right now. And the developer called me the next day and said, how cool that I chose Tiffin, Ohio, the best hometown to do this project. And I thought, that's pretty cool.
5: That is pretty cool. That's a great way to attract people to Tiffin then as well.
6: It is, right? People want to live in a place that people want to be, and there's excitement and there's momentum. And again, this just highlights the work that a lot of us are working on and the community is working on, and takes all of us going in the right direction.
5: How many years have you been with the Chamber and then now Seneca County Collaborative?
6: I think I've been 6 years at this point. So
5: how have you seen Tiffin change from the beginning of your time to now be named Best Hometown?
6: I think it's the people, right? It's the idea that, you know, people are extremely positive. I think we're all rowing in the same direction. It's the leadership. It's just kind of everyone, again, working in the same direction. I think communities that aren't doing it, maybe maximizing their opportunities, are the people who they spend more time trying to figure out, like the credit and the funding and all these other things. And I think the collaborative model, I think the city government, the county government, just this last week, we got funding approved from the city and the county and our organization to do a new community-wide plan. I think it just shows, again, the partnerships, us all rowing in the same direction. And it's the first time ever in the history we've done a city-wide plan, and then we also receive funding from both the county and the city and our organization to do it. I think it's just like as a microcosm of the work that's happening behind the scenes. And I think, again, it takes a lot of people, again, kind of holding each other accountable to keep moving in the right direction.
5: I love that.

0: So then, was this the first time that you've been named Best Hometown?
1: First time, yeah. So again, I think a cool honor, and we look forward to celebrating with the community because, again, this is about the community. This is about the work that everyone's putting in. It's that, you know, everyone kind of adds their own little piece, and that's what makes Tiffin and Seneca County special.
0: We always talk about things that are happening downtown, but Seneca County and Tiffin is broader than that as well.
1: Yeah, it's a community-wide focus, and I think that's something we've really worked on it to highlight. When I started, it was very much the Tiffin area chamber, and Tiffin's a special place. And then we've, you know, really reached out to rural Seneca County. We reached out to Fostoria. There's so many different places that, you know, make Seneca County special. And if we're just focusing on the city of Tiffin, then we're really doing a disservice to the whole entire community, right? Fostoria has a ton of momentum. Rural Seneca County has a lot of special gems within it. And the next thing is that, again, we want to feature the county as a whole. Because again, when people look at it, right, that's all within the short drive distance, and they want to be in a place where they can, you know, right, do everything.
0: Right. Well, speaking of doing something, there's something that you guys launched, and that is the Seneca County Launch Pad. And it's been really amazing. I've actually got to talk to a few different, I don't know if you want to call them contestants. They're really not contestants, they're participants.
1: Participants, like Shark Tank is kind of what it is for me.
0: Yeah, it is. So tell me a little bit about what's going on this time with this.
1: Yeah, so Seneca County Launchpad is the first time we've ever done this. And so really, we kind of model it off Fostoria. So Renee Smith and Sarah Stevens Krupp did a great job at bringing entrepreneurs forward. Again, I think if you want a community to be successful, you have to focus on the entrepreneurs, the people who want to open the businesses. It takes a special person, a kind of crazy person who wants to open a business in a smaller community, in a rural community. And so we really want to draw that out. So we opened it up earlier this year, an application process up to $10,000, thanks to the support from the Dicer Family Foundation, that we want to give one lucky small business, one entrepreneur, an opportunity to win $10,000 to help them really get their business going, or, you know, add some fuel to the fire, right? Again, a lot of entrepreneurs, we had 22 applications come in initially, which we were super excited with. We narrowed them down to 8. So we had 8 semifinalists that just pitched this week. And then on September 24th at 6:30 p.m. at the Ritz Theater, we'll have 4 contestants that move on to the finals. So this Friday, we'll announce those. They'll move on to the Ritz, and they'll do their final pitch in front of the community and really say, this is why the $10,000 will help jumpstart my business or will help get me going. And so, again, it's kind of like Shark Tank style. It's something that I've always wanted to do, right? Again, these people who are so invested in our community, who want to be part of this success, but they just need that opportunity to get them to the start line or across the finish line. And so we have about 8 judges that were part of the semifinalists this last week. And then we'll announce that, you know, 4 finalists this Friday.
0: All right. I can't wait. Well, this Friday is tomorrow.
1: Oh, yeah. Oh, my gosh. Yeah. Tomorrow.
0: tomorrow
1: afternoon, I think probably around 2:00, we'll have the finalist announced. And so we're just excited to give people the opportunity because unfortunately, we only have one winner. But I think we'll have many people who out of this, you know, they just need that opportunity. They just need something to kind of get them out there, right? And get outside their comfort zone. And then pitching and putting this together has really been kind of a jump start to that opportunity.
0: Yeah, so it's kind of like trickle down a little bit. So not only will the winner actually win the contest, but the other contestants or participants will actually reap the benefits of being involved in this as well.
1: Very much so. I think the craziest thing I tell people is that of the 22 applications that came in, I think I only knew 7 people of those 22. And right, there's so many people out there we just don't know who have the appetite, who have the interest, who have the fire that they want to start their small business, and we just don't know they exist. We don't know who they are. We don't know what they want to do. So how do we give them the tools and resources to get them jump-started and really get going?
0: All right, let's talk about small businesses because we've got an event tonight that features a lot of the small businesses in downtown. It's the, and you're wearing it, and people can't see it, but you're wearing it, the red, white, and blue. It's downtown, red, white, and downtown tonight.
1: Red, white, and downtown. So the third Thursday series. Yeah, so it looks to be great weather. And so it's going to be tonight from 5 to 8 p.m. in the RTA lot, which is located next to the Recorder, Treasure, and Auditor's Office. Right across from the Lair Arcade, we'll have Patriotic Games. And then on Court Street, we'll have a petting zoo as well. They'll be giving out cake. And then also at Jolly's at 5:30 p.m., there's a hot dog eating contest.
0: Oh, my goodness. And you are one of the participants in the hot dog eating contest as well. Have you studied and do you have your technique down?
1: I have to go on YouTube today and

0: watch Joey Chestnut. I got to figure out what the appropriate ratio of water to dog is, and I will figure it out because I do not lose. And Kevin Reisner, city council member for the city of Tiffin, told me I had to sign up. I think he actually signed me up and didn't tell me. But regardless, I don't like to lose. And so we'll see what it is. And I assume tomorrow I will have the worst stomach ache ever.
1: I was going to say, have some Tums ready.
0: Guess what? You know, I don't compete to lose.
1: All right. So make sure that you get to the Jolly's parking lot at 5:30 to see Bryce downing those dogs to see how many you can do. Have a bucket. Are they going to have buckets for you?
0: I don't know. Honestly. Oh my gosh. I my brain, my body hurts just thinking about it.
1: Did you used to, when you were in high school, they had all those, the games that they did at the beginning of the year?
0: Clash of Classes.
1: Clash of Classes. Did you do the milk jugging?
0: The milk, yeah. Back when they did the milk, they don't do that anymore, but they used to make us chug milk. And yeah, it was
1: it was great.
0: Disgusting. It was kinda like the same thing. Honestly, the amount of calcium intake in just like that short time. Makes my stomach hurt thinking about it.
1: All right. Well, that is tonight at 5:30. And don't forget, I want to mention, because we got a little bit of an announcement from one of the businesses downtown. They're doing a street cleaning for Washington Street Outfitters is doing a street cleaning. So make sure that you get there because there's savings upon savings upon savings. And who doesn't love being able to go into a store, actually feel the product, try it on, and do some shopping that way. Love
0: Kelly
1: it.
0: And her team are great. And honestly, from a men's clothing side of things, I just talked to Kelly about this yesterday. They do such a great job in terms of having style things. And I think that's one big complaint we all often hear. That there's nothing to buy in men's clothes. But guess what? Washington Street Outfitters has it, and I look pretty cool wearing the stuff.
1: Their men's clothes are amazing. I've gotten things for Christmas presents before. So the way their sale goes is it is like a step up for savings. So 40%, 50%, 60%, 70%, and get this, next week on Monday, 80% off. So it's crazy.
0: Can't beat that.
1: That's a sidewalk sweep. So Washington Street Outfitters, make sure you stop down there for down red, white, and downtown. And then not only that, but coming up, I believe is it Sunday?
0: This Sunday.
1: Yeah. It is Around the Town, which features the students from Heidelberg and Tiffin University coming together.
0: Yes, we have more than 1,000 students coming downtown. This is their first weekend in town. I jokingly say I can tell because I just watched like 5 cars go down Perry Street the wrong way. Welcome back or welcome home. And so, you know, they're in town. But I think the big thing is that we want them to know what businesses, services are available in our community and that they are welcomed here. And so we're having things like a prize giveaway this year. Outbound Cycles and Ryan Key Family Dealerships came together. They're doing e-bike giveaway at the end of the night, which is really cool. We've got a lot of like 60 plus businesses signed up. And so the biggest thing is just we'll have a DJ and yard games and axe throwing and basketball and all these other things. So again, we're trying to make it like more of a block party. And again, making a welcoming place and welcome to our community the best.
1: Love it. And where is that located at?
0: That will be on Jefferson Street and Court Street. And then we'll have all the yard games and whatnot at the East Green.
1: Okay. All right. It's going to be a fun time in Tiffin, especially downtown. But make sure that you shop local and utilize, you know, your best hometown.
0: Exactly. If you don't support it, they won't be here for you in the long run.
1: Yep. So support, shop local. All right. Bryce, thank you so much for coming in. A lot is happening.
0: Of course. Wish me luck on the dogs today. It'll
1: Good
0: be fun.
1: Luck. I'll get you some Tums after this. Thanks, Bryce. That is your live version of our community calendar. 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
1: Your Skynet forecast for today: we'll have a slight chance of rain this morning. It'll be cloudy through the mid-morning, then gradually clearing. We'll have a high near 79 degrees. Winds will be out of the northeast at about 6 miles per hour. Tonight, mostly clear skies with a low of 59. For Friday, sunshine, a high near 80. Looking ahead to Saturday, showers are likely, possibly a thunderstorm in the afternoon. Otherwise, partly sunny and a high of 78. For Skynet weather, I'm Brett Richardson. Classic Hits, 96.7.
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4: Taking our final check of news for this Thursday morning. An injury crash took place in Findlay Tuesday, according to the Findlay Police Department. The accident occurred Tuesday just after 6:30 p.m. at West Trenton Avenue in the I-75 overpass. 61-year-old Jerry Waldman of Findlay ran a red light, causing a collision with 18-year-old Michaela Swank of North Baltimore. A juvenile passenger in Swank's vehicle was taken to Blanchard Valley Hospital for suspected minor injuries. Waldman was cited for disobeying a traffic control device. A Sandusky County judge was removed from office. The Ohio Supreme Court announced that Judge John Ickes was suspended for 2 years due to several judicial conduct violations. He presided in two cases with what were called a glaring conflict of interest, along with cultivating an unprofessional work environment. Among his violations were harassing a pregnant employee, using a racial slur, and making inappropriate comments about a child rape case. His term in office was set to run out at the end of this year. He would need to be replaced both in the interim and on the ballot for next election. He was unopposed in a May Republican primary. And an Overdose Awareness Day will be held in Fostoria later this month. Hope in Fostoria is partnering with Project Noel in the Seneca County General Health District to host an Overdose Awareness Day on Saturday, August 29th from 2 to 4 p.m. The event will be held at Fostoria Elementary to help raise awareness and provide prevention and recovery education to those in the area. Your check of the news on Classic Hits 96.7. I'm Lance Morris.
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2: Well, I'll take a look at the week one slate and make my predictions, and we'll do it during this today because we won't have the morning show tomorrow.
1: We won't. No.
2: Unbelievable.
1: Sad news. That's okay.
2: Speak for yourself. Taking a look at our games that'll be played tonight, we have Leipzig against Calvert. Leipzig brought back a whole lot from last year's team that made it to the regional final, while Calvert lost a good amount of seniors, along with both of their primary quarterbacks from last season. I have Leipzig winning this one big. You can hear that game tonight right here on Classic Hits. And/or Gilboa taking on Columbus Grove, an old-fashioned Putnam County rivalry matchup. Both teams will look pretty different from last year. I have to give Grove the edge in this one just for what they've done the last few seasons. Friday night games, Van Buren taking on Fostoria. Both teams will look different than last season, but I think Van Buren has the edge. You can hear that game. That'll be tomorrow on WFOB. Elgin taking on Arlington. Arlington going to look a lot different than last year, but their ground game always seems to be there no matter who they have running the ball. I think this could be a good game, but I do have Arlington winning that one. You can hear that game tomorrow right here on Classic Hits. Arcadia against Corey Ross, and Arcadia 2-8 last year. Corey Ross an 0-10. I think Arcadia gets a boost from last year's team where they get Tripp Brubaker back at quarterback after he missed last year. I have Arcadia winning that one on the road. Monroeville against Macomb, one of the bigger question marks in some of these games. Macomb a little down from their usual standard at 5-5. Monroeville was 9-3. I just have a gut feeling Macomb finds a way to win that one at home to open up the season. Ridgemont against Riverdale. Ridgemont solid last year at 6-4, while Riverdale was 0-10. I think Riverdale will be better than last season under new coach Tyson Spire, but I think it's going to take a little time. Give me Ridgemont in that matchup. Sticking in the BVC, but against the SBC, Lakota taking on Elmwood. Two programs that struggled last year, Elmwood 1-9, Lakota 4-6. Elmwood should be improved in year two under JT Bates, but I think Lakota wins that matchup. Medina versus Findlay, and this one might be even of interest to you. A big matchup that has been named the Battle of Pittsburgh. Do you want to know why that is?
1: Well, I know that Findlay is Ben Roethlisberger.
2: Findlay is, in fact, Ben Roethlisberger. But right. Medina, they have an alum.
1: Great town, by the way.
2: They have an alum, Drew Aller.
1: Okay.
2: Who was Mr. Ohio football back when he was playing. He was drafted by the Steelers in April.
1: Okay.
2: So that will have both of those programs looking, of course, to start out the right way. I have a feeling Findlay wins that one at home Friday night. Liberty Benson taking on Ottawa Glandorf. LB, a lot of changes for them this year, graduating a lot of good players, Seth and Zach Elkert, along with CJ Barbara and Will Granger, among others. A new head coach in Jason Peters, and have left the BVC and now playing in the NLL. They will open up with a familiar OG team that's had their share of struggles. I think LB wins that one over in Putnam County. Fremont Ross against Columbian, two programs that each have new head coaches. Ryan Otney taking over the Columbian program with Judd Lutz heading for North Royalton. Chad Long departed from Fremont Ross. Former Whitmer coach Ken Winters taking the helm there. I think each team will have some growing pains. I see Fremont Ross winning that one over TC. Clyde against Bellevue, a Route 20 rivalry matchup that always is a good battle. Even more so last year, they played in the playoffs for the first time last year. Bellevue won both of those games. I think it'll be a similar start to the season. Bellevue defending their home turf against Clyde. Hopewell Loudoun against Lake Hopewell loses some players from last year's team that made it all the way to a state title game, but they return all the guys that saw time at quarterback. I think they pick up where they left off with a big win on the road over Lake. Mohawk against Margaretta. Mohawk, a good season last year. A gutty overtime win against Cary was their big highlight of the year. Face a Margaretta team that actually won the SBC River last year, but that is not the same team they're going to face tomorrow. I have Mohawk winning on the road. Cary taking on Marion Local. Cary coach John Mershman certainly isn't going to back down from a challenge. The Blue Devils have a massive one. Marion Local last year had their several seasons winning streak snapped in the postseason to eventual D7 state champ St. Henry. The Blue Devils have some playmakers, Tripp Phoenix and Mace Puckett. But I think Marion Local going to be too much to handle. Got to go with the Flyers in that.

0: one. Senek East against Gibsonburg. Senek East, a solid year last year, going 8-4. Same thing on the Gibsonburg side. They were 8-4 as well. I think home field advantage is going to make the difference in that one, taking Gibsonburg over Senek East. North Baltimore against Bucyrus. North Baltimore, 10-0, perfect regular season last year. Didn't really face much of a challenge until the postseason. I don't know if they'll be quite as dynamic as last year, but I got to go with North Baltimore to open up the year. And last game, Van Loo against Ottawa Hills. All the respect in the world to Van Loo for attempting to play with such low numbers, but Ottawa Hills is going to win that one. In a running clock, that's your previews and predictions for week one of high school football.
1: A lot of previews and predictions. And so of those, all those teams, which team is facing the most change for the start of the season?
0: I think in comparison to last year, I would say Liberty Benton, just because of the multifaceted ways they're facing change. New coach, a lot of new players, new league. I think that's probably the biggest difference in terms of last year to this year. So I think they'll be okay when it's all said and done, but they're going to be facing a lot of very powerful teams. They're playing Anthony Wayne, among others.
1: Yeah.
0: And they're Anthony Wayne's Division II and has been a very good team year in, year out. They're actually playing Bishop Watterson tomorrow, so that'll be a good test for them too. But yeah, I'd say Liberty Benton is the biggest turnover from last year to this year. Then we'll see. We'll see what becomes. They still have some solid players back, but they lost a lot from a very good team last year.
1: All right. Well, good luck to all the teams who are starting to play tonight and into the weekend. Thanks so much for your predictions. We'll see what happens on Monday.
0: We will do just that.
1: All right. Have yourself a great weekend. As you said, we won't have the sports for tomorrow. Our sports, local sports, brought to you by MJ Brown Construction Company.
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3: ONN Sports, I'm Buddy Wells. We'll start with baseball. Down 2-0 in the sixth, Al Stewart launched his team-leading 27th home run of the season. It was a three-run blast to dead center, and the Reds added a pair of runs in the eighth as they came from behind to beat the Cardinals 5-4 last night in Cincinnati. With his three RBIs in the win, Stewart now leads all of baseball with 94 ribbies on the season. The Redlegs and Cardinals will conclude the five-game series today at 12:40 at Great American Ballpark. As for the Guardians, their offensive struggles continued last night as they were blanked in a 1-0 loss to the Giants. Despite the loss, it was another terrific start on the mound for Parker Messick, who allowed just one run and struck out 10 in 6 2/3. And here's his manager, Stephen Vogt, in the postgame with some praise last night for his starting pitcher.
4: Unbelievable again. Parker just continues to do this. And, you know, the one jam he got into, you know, just about pitched his way out of it and took an infield single to kind of beat him. But again, when he gets in trouble, he gets better. And he just continues to work efficiently and work deep into games and giving us a chance. So can't say enough about Parker tonight.
3: The Guardians and Giants will play the rubber match at 1:10 today in Cleveland. Soccer from last night, the Crew dropped their second straight game as they lost to Montreal by a final score of 2-1 here in the capital city. And we are now just 16 days away from Saturday in week one of the college football season. On Saturday, September 5th, top-ranked Ohio State will meet Ball State in the 2026 season opener. It'll be a 12:30 kickoff at Ohio Stadium between the Buckeyes and Cardinals. I'm Buddy Wells on the Ohio News Network.
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0: Oh, that is the Motels, Suddenly Last Summer on Classic Hits 96.7. 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Yeah, those are all available on there. And we're working with Bryce Riggs and doing something special with the launch, the Seneca County launch. And that is going to be coming up after they announce the winners, the four finalists, and then the winner, the four finalists coming up. Hey, we'll take a look at our weather forecast in just a moment as we round out the morning show on this Classic Hits morning show.
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11: Your Skynet forecast for today: we'll have a slight chance of rain this morning. It'll be cloudy through the mid-morning, then gradually clearing. We'll have a high near 79 degrees. Winds will be out of the northeast at about 6 miles per hour. Tonight, mostly clear skies with a low of 59. For Friday, sunshine, a high near 80. Looking ahead to Saturday, showers are likely, possibly a thunderstorm in the afternoon. Otherwise, partly sunny and a high of 78. For Skynet weather, I'm Brett Richardson. 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
12: Oh, what better song to finish out National Radio Day today than, yeah, Queen's Radio Gaga. Hey, I'm taking the day off tomorrow. Jenna Clay will be filling in for me. Jay Coffey coming up next. And our classic with the classic, Keith, is back in the studio to take you home later today. Here's your words of wisdom. Motivation comes and goes, but discipline shows up every day and gets the work done. Yeah, think about that one. We'll see you bright and early Monday morning. Have yourself a great weekend. Be safe. Smart choices.

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0: The second single to come off his album 1999, A Little Touch of Prince and Little Red Corvette. That was actually released as a double A-sided single with 1999 on the flip. Jay Coffey with a couple of things you might want to know. It's going to be a bit more expensive this Halloween. 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
6: Your Skynet forecast for today. We'll have a slight chance of rain this morning. It'll be cloudy through the mid-morning, then gradually clearing. We'll have a high near 79 degrees. Winds will be out of the northeast at about 6 miles per hour. Tonight, mostly clear skies with a low of 59 for Friday. Sunshine, a high near 80. Looking ahead to Saturday, showers are likely, possibly a thunderstorm in the afternoon. Otherwise, partly sunny and a high of 78. For Skynet weather, I'm Brett Richardson. 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

0: seventh inning stretch report. Let's check in with Andrew Spitzer and the wonder from down under, Travis Bazana.
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0: Michael and the title song from his Off the Wall album. 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
6: Your Skynet forecast for today: we'll have a slight chance of rain this morning. It'll be cloudy through the mid-morning, then gradually clearing. We'll have a high near 79 degrees. Winds will be out of the northeast at about 6 miles per hour. Tonight, mostly clear skies with a low of 59. For Friday, sunshine, a high near 80. Looking ahead to Saturday, showers are likely, possibly a thunderstorm in the afternoon. Otherwise, partly sunny and a high of 78. For Skynet weather, I'm Brett Richardson. 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

0: At number four on the Billboard Hot 100 in April 1973. And we kicked off the action with I Can't Help Myself from 1965. It is one of the most well-known Motown recordings of the 1960s and among the decade's biggest hits. The single topped the Billboard R&B chart for 9 weeks and was a number one hit on the Hot 100 as well.
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0: Under a series of often secret agreements, immigration advocates say the Trump administration has deported thousands of people to nearly two dozen countries that are not their own. About 10 of them are on the African continent. I'm Donna Water.
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0: Bruce Springsteen wrapping up the year 1980, scoring his first top five hit from the River album and Hungry Heart. Jay Coffey, so listen, if you're staying late at work, go home. You may get more done and enjoy your job more if you pack up and go home on time. Now, according to the Journal of Applied Psychology, people who give themselves a chance to recover from the stress of the day and show up the next morning well-rested are more energetic, enthusiastic, and effective than those who stay late. 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
8: Here's Skynet forecast for this afternoon. A chance of showers or thunderstorms. It will be mostly sunny with a high near 80 degrees. Winds out of the northeast at about 5 miles per hour. Tonight, clear skies with a low of 60. Friday, sunshine and a high of 80 with a light easterly wind. Friday night, mostly clear with a low 62. For Saturday, a slight chance for some showers or thunderstorms. Otherwise, partly sunny and a high 79. For Skynet weather, I'm Kara Stallings, Classic Hits 96.7.
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4: I'm Marcela Sanchez with an AP News Minute. The attorney for Texas teenager Carmelo Anthony says he deserves a new trial, arguing the court wrongly limited access to earlier proceedings. A judge is considering whether to grant Anthony the new trial. Anthony was sentenced to 35 years in prison for fatally stabbing a 17-year-old track athlete during a high school meet last year. The judge who presided over the trial earlier this summer was removed from the case yesterday. First Lady Melania Trump is set to announce new scholarships through her Fostering the Future initiative, benefiting young people in foster care. Her office says the First Lady is partnering with IndyCar and Indiana and Purdue universities to fund the scholarships. A formal announcement is set for later this afternoon in the White House Rose Garden. In Massachusetts, hundreds of Lindsay Clancy supporters, many wearing pink, gathered outside the courthouse today, where she's on trial for the killings of her three children. I'm Marcela Sanchez.
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4: Your Skynet forecast for this afternoon, a chance of showers or thunderstorms. It will be mostly sunny with a high near 80 degrees, winds out of the northeast at about 5 miles per hour. Tonight, clear skies with a low of 60. Friday, sunshine and a high of 80 with a light easterly wind. Friday night, mostly clear with a low 62. For Saturday, a slight chance for some showers or thunderstorms, otherwise partly sunny and a high 79. For Skynet weather, I'm Kara Stallings, Classic Hits 96.7.
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0: Rock and Roll Hall of Famer Pat Benatar, her signature tune out of 1980, and Hit Me With Your Best Shot. Jay Coffey, so new in theaters tomorrow, Tony. 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Tony is a splendid tribute to mentorship, complete with a standout performance by Antonio Banderas. 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
13: The U.S. Treasury quietly released its official financial report for 2025. It appears by its own numbers, the U.S. government seems insolvent. It's reported that the Treasury shows about $6 trillion in assets and over $47 trillion in liabilities. Add it all up, and it looks like the U.S. owes more than $130 trillion it doesn't have. 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
3: I'm Marcela Sanchez with an AP News Minute. Federal agents seized electronic devices from former Representative Eric Swalwell at the San Francisco airport and searched his Washington home over the weekend. A person familiar with the matter says it's part of an investigation into allegations of sexual misconduct by the ex-Democratic congressman from California. Swalwell announced his resignation from Congress in April following allegations that he had sexually assaulted a woman twice. Meta is insisting it has a long history of protecting its youngest users as the company defends itself against lawsuits alleging its social media platforms harm children. Four states are suing Meta, the parent company of Facebook and Instagram. They accuse it of deliberately designing features that addict children and contribute to a youth mental health crisis. Meta is fighting these allegations in a California federal court. More stories at apnews.com. I'm Marcela Sanchez.
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6: Your Skynet forecast for this afternoon, a chance of showers or thunderstorms. It will be mostly sunny with a high near 80 degrees, winds out of the northeast at about 5 miles per hour. Tonight, clear skies with a low of 60. Friday, sunshine and a high of 80 with a light easterly wind. Friday night, mostly clear with a low 62. For Saturday, a slight chance for some showers or thunderstorms. Otherwise, partly sunny and a high 79. For Skynet weather, I'm Kara Stallings, Classic Hits 96.7.
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0: The Most Spectacular Mariah Carey, taking us back to August 1995. That comes off her album Daydream and Fantasy. Jay Coffey, so new in theaters tomorrow, It Ends. So a group of recent grads head out hoping to enjoy one final hangout before their paths diverge. Instead, they accidentally turn onto a never-ending two-lane hellscape surrounded by untold horrors and cosmic forces beyond their understanding. The movie is creative, it's unsettling, and surprisingly thought-provoking. It's rated R, and it's 94% fresh on Rotten Tomatoes.
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4: I'm Ben Thomas with an AP News Minute. Shares of Unitree, one of China's largest humanoid robot makers, soared 460% in its public stock trading debut in Shanghai. Its robots have been a highlight of this year's World Robot Conference, boxing, dancing, and playing ping pong. And a space rescue is being called off. NASA's Swift Observatory has been tracking some of the biggest explosions in the universe for more than 20 years. But intense solar activities caused the aging space telescope to lose altitude faster than expected. So early last month, NASA launched a $30 million effort to try to lift it into a longer-lasting orbit. But Catalyst Space Technologies' Lynx spacecraft has been plagued by control issues, and the company and NASA say they're now ending the attempt, dooming Swift to a fiery re-entry through Earth's atmosphere. Its demise is not expected before October. I'm Ben Thomas.
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7: Your Skynet forecast for this afternoon, a chance of showers or thunderstorms. It will be mostly sunny with a high near 80 degrees, winds out of the northeast at about 5 miles per hour. Tonight, clear skies with a low of 60. Friday, sunshine and a high of 80 with a light easterly wind. Friday night, mostly clear with a low 62. For Saturday, a slight chance for some showers or thunderstorms, otherwise partly sunny and a high 79. For Skynet weather, I'm Kara Stallings, Classic Hits 96.7.
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0: Golden Earring and a Radar Love. There you go. But no radar needed. Don't forget the morning kiss before you leave. You know how it is. You run out the house and one of you says, oh, I forgot. Smooch, smooch. 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It lowers stress, ups levels of feel-good chemicals in the body. That's what they say.
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5: I'm Ben Thomas with an AP News Minute. Shares of Unitree, one of China's largest humanoid robot makers, soared 460% in its public stock trading debut in Shanghai. Its robots have been a highlight of this year's World Robot Conference, boxing, dancing, and playing ping pong. And a space rescue is being called off. NASA's Swift Observatory has been tracking some of the biggest explosions in the universe for more than 20 years. But intense solar activities caused the aging space telescope to lose altitude faster than expected. So early last month, NASA launched a $30 million effort to try to lift it into a longer-lasting orbit. But Catalyst Space Technologies' Lynx spacecraft has been plagued by control issues, and the company and NASA say they're now ending the attempt, dooming Swift to a fiery re-entry through Earth's atmosphere. Its demise is not expected before October. I'm Ben Thomas.
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4: Your Skynet forecast for this afternoon, a chance of showers or thunderstorms. It will be mostly sunny with a high near 80 degrees. Winds out of the northeast at about 5 miles per hour. Tonight, clear skies with a low of 60. Friday, sunshine and a high of 80 with a light easterly wind. Friday night, mostly clear with a low 62. For Saturday, a slight chance for some showers or thunderstorms. Otherwise, partly sunny and a high 79. For Skynet weather, I'm Kara Stallings, Classic Hits 96.7.
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0: Hitting all the high notes here. Detroit Spinners with a little BOCO. Working my way back to you. / Forgive Me Girl. It's two songs in one. How about that? I'm John Summers. Now, here is a word that applies to almost every staff meeting. Habitude. Yeah, habitude. Well, it's a noun. It means mental dullness. Here's an example of how you would say, use it in a sentence. As the general manager droned on and on in the crowded room, I was overcome with such habitude that I had to fight to keep my eyes open. We've all been there.
1: I want the greatest hits.
2: 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And now, the seventh inning stretch report. Let's check in with Andrew Spitzer and the wonder from down under, Travis Bazana.
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5: I'm Ben Thomas with an AP News Minute. Shares of Unitree, one of China's largest humanoid robot makers, soared 460% in its public stock trading debut in Shanghai. Its robots have been a highlight of this year's World Robot Conference, boxing, dancing, and playing ping pong. And a space rescue is being called off. NASA's Swift Observatory has been tracking some of the biggest explosions in the universe for more than 20 years. But intense solar activities caused the aging space telescope to lose altitude faster than expected. So early last month, NASA launched a $30 million effort to try to lift it into a longer-lasting orbit. But Catalyst Space Technologies' Lynx spacecraft has been plagued by control issues, and the company and NASA say they're now ending the attempt, dooming Swift to a fiery re-entry through Earth's atmosphere. Its demise is not expected before October. I'm Ben Thomas.
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7: Your Skynet overnight forecast calls for a chance of showers or thunderstorms. It will be mostly cloudy with a low of 62 degrees. For Thursday, a slight chance for showers in the morning, then mostly sunny and a high 79. Thursday night, clear skies with a low 59. Friday should be nice with sunshine, 79 degrees for Saturday. Showers are likely, possibly a thunderstorm in the afternoon, otherwise mostly sunny and 78. For Skynet weather, I'm Max Crenshaw. 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

0: Peter Schilling, Major Tom, Coming Home, Coming Home. I always thought of that as a companion song to a David Bowie Space Oddity. Think about it.
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0: The U.S. Treasury quietly released its official financial report for 2025. It appears by its own numbers, the U.S. government seems insolvent. It's reported that the Treasury shows about $6 trillion in assets and over $47 trillion in liabilities. Add it all up, and it looks like the U.S. owes more than $130 trillion it doesn't have. 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
2: I'm Ben Thomas with an AP News Minute. Stocks took a tumble today. Damian Choisi has closing numbers.
3: The S&P 500 index fell 0.9%. The Dow fell 1.3%. The Nasdaq Composite fell 1%. Treasury yields rose after the price of oil jumped following President Trump's latest threat to Iran. Bond yields have been rising throughout the summer because of worries about stubborn inflation. Damian Choisi, New York.
2: In weekly reports, jobless claims were down, and Alex Vega reports mortgage rates eased a little.
4: Freddie Mac says the average rate on a 30-year mortgage fell this week to 6.65%, the second straight weekly drop. Even so, the average rate remains elevated compared to a year ago when it was at 6.58%. Despite the recent pullback, mortgage rates have been mostly rising this year, limiting homebuyers' purchasing power. Elevated rates can lead prospective home shoppers to delay buying a home, one reason U.S. home sales have been sluggish this year. I'm Alex Vega.
2: And I'm Ben Thomas.
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0: Crowded house, don't dream. It's over. 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They left a $1 tip after an expensive meal out, you know, in a restaurant. I didn't like the way they chewed gum. 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And we disagreed on whether pineapple belonged on pizza. A lot of people disagree with that. 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
7: Your Skynet overnight forecast calls for mostly clear skies, a stray shower, a thunderstorm possible, and an overnight low of 58 degrees. Looking ahead to tomorrow on Friday, you can expect sunshine along with a few clouds and a high of 82 degrees. For Saturday, partly cloudy early, some thunderstorms coming during the afternoon. Could be some strong gusty winds, a high of 79 degrees. For Skynet weather, I'm Max Crenshaw, Classic Hits 96.7.
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0: Randy Meisner, Eagles, Take It to the Limit. Randy singing it, and he also co-wrote the song. Parents, better watch how and when you use your phones. Now, teenagers who report that their parents are often distracted by their phones are more likely to suffer from worse mental health, anxiety, clinging to others for reassurance, and have difficulty forming relationships all because their parents use the phone too much, I guess. This is from a research journal. The problem, well, they say it's a growing one. Almost half of parents report being distracted by their phones during conversation.
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1: Welcome back to Horniman Stadium here on the campus of Heidelberg University. Welcome to week number one of the high school football season here in 2026. We have a special Thursday night matchup with the Leipzig Vikings taking on the Calvert Senecas. Leipzig last year 11-2, lost in the regional title game, hailing from the Blanchard Valley Conference. Calvert 4-6 last year, just missed out on the postseason. They'll be playing in their first ever game as a member of the Northern 10 Athletic Conference. This is the BBC vs. N10 football here on Classic Hits 96.7 WBVI online through

0: WBBI.com. Lance Morris alongside Matt Common for today's matchup, Lipsick taking on Calvert. Matt, here we are for a brand new season of high school football. What are you looking forward to seeing here tonight?
1: Well, I mean, first of all, big thanks, as always, to everybody out there who tunes in. We are so happy to bring you another season of high school football and sports, just period. It's been a long off season, Lance. There's been a lot that's been going on. I am so happy that we are back in the booth here. Going to be a great game tonight until kickoff. I mean, this is going to be a bit of a tough one tonight for Calvert. Make no mistake about it, they're a good team. They got a lot of good things going their way. Obviously, there's some questions at quarterback coming in to tonight's matchup for them, as they had their two primary quarterbacks from last season elect to not play this year for, you know, variety of reasons. Wish them nothing but the best of luck. Love the Colemans. Love Charlie. He was a great player for them last year. Obviously, they elected to sit out this season. So some question marks at quarterback. On the flip side of that, Lipsick, I mean, there's some preseason rankings that have them number five, number six in Division VII, period. Not just in their region, not just in the BVC or the Putnam County, period. They are one of the premier teams in the area. So it'll be very interesting, as we're already getting harangued by the fine folks here at Calvert. I'd expect nothing less from that. We love the folks here at Calvert. But, I'm very fascinated to watch this Lipsick team. I want to see if they're as advertised, because there's been a lot of discussion that basically boils down between them, Hopewell Loud, and Marion Local for who's going to be hoisting the title come December for Division 7. And this is the start of that journey tonight for Lipsick.
0: So we're just a few minutes away from kickoff here between Lipsick and Calvert. And for each of these teams, each are Division 7, Region 26. So, you know, you never know exactly what the postseason will entail. It's just week one, so we have plenty of time before we can get to the postseason talks. But just a great, great venue here in Heidelberg. You can see, you know, some of the surrounding houses, some of the, I believe one of the, didn't you live in that dorm at some point?
1: Yes, so if we're going this route, I lived in both the buildings over there, both King.
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1: Pretty strong leg. So Cameron Lucius has the football. Well, now he gives it back to the official.
2: Back we are here from Risen Field here at the campus of Heidelberg University. About ready for the opening kick between Lipsick and Calvert. Lance Morris, Matt Common here with you. 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WBVI online through WBVI.com. Calvert won the toss. They deferred, so they will be kicking things off here today. And Lipsick will start with the football kickoffs today, brought to you by MJ Brown Roofing Construction Company. It'll be a bouncing kick returnable for Lipsick, and a big pile of bodies there, but good return for Lipsick. They get to about the 43-yard line, so that's where we'll see their offense get started here. And like we were talking about, at least in part before technology said stop, Lipsick, a very vaunted team that brings back pretty much all their skill guys from a year ago, and they ended up losing in that regional title game to Grove.
3: Yeah, and you know what? Looking at this roster right now, at least as a current

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8: Well, we hope we've got these gremlins out of the way. What a week one, and what a week one now already for Lipsick, because Lipsick now has taken a 14-0 lead. We still have 9:52 left to play in the first quarter. Two touchdowns from Marquise Williams, one on the ground, one through the air. And he is one of the guys that maybe gets a tad overlooked with all the other good guys on this Lipsick team. And Williams doing just that so far for Lipsick. Again, they lead 14-0 here.
9: Well, I'll keep it a buck on that one. I don't think overlooked for too much longer if you keep making plays like that. Marquise Williams was a all-district player. He was an all-conference player last year for Lipsick. Obviously would have been in the conversation for All-Ohio. Conversation officially starting early here in week one as, little sidebar. It's week one for everyone. We're getting our gremlins out of the way now, so that way we don't have them come state title time. It's important to get these things taken care of early.
8: Kickoff returnable for Calvert. We'll tell you.

0: exactly how Lipsett got it back so quickly. Pretty good return out to just about the 40-yard line for Brandon Coleman on the Calvert side. And again, Lipsett a 14-0 lead. Lipsett was able to, they went for it on the fourth down try, and that was a conversion. They then score on the next play. That got them their first touchdown. Then I wouldn't even call it an onside kick attempt. It was just kind of a kick that was bobbled around a few different times, and Lipsett was able to recover that, and then they score on just the one play on that pass again to Marquise Williams. So now we finally get to see the Calvert offense on the field here. So we'll start at the 40-yard line, 9:46 to go, first quarter here in Tiffin. Five wide set, three to the left, two to the right for Cologne in the gun. He'll throw near side. That's going to be caught by Nico Marinas. Is just about a first down grab. He gets just shy of midfield to the 49.
1: You know, a classic opening play for a Mike Lento-led team. Quick little pass to the outside, get it towards the sideline, let him get comfortable, let Cologne get in the rhythm early in this matchup. Very smart call, especially for a first-time starter. Under center, well, technically not under center. It is Calvert. They run out the shotgun 90% of the time. But very good first play for Lento and company.
0: Bunch formation, three receivers left as they'll pitch it to Nolan Lee on the left side. He's going to lose a good chunk of those yards they just got. He's dropped all the way back at the 45.
1: And this is going to be a problem for Calvert early in this season as they still try to figure out what type of quarterback they have in Bentley Cologne, is that everyone is just going to pin their ears back and just sit there waiting to basically give the boom hammer to Nolan Lee any opportunity that they get. So that's going to be something they are going to have to adjust as the season goes on to find out ways to mask when they're going to give it to Nolan Lee.
0: 8:35 left to play at first quarter. Calvert trailing Lipsett 14-0. It's now going to be third down and about six here for Calvert. Dropped back at the 44-yard line after the running play went the wrong direction. Three receivers right side this time. Cologne rolling to his right. Throws near his side. That's going to be caught by Brandon Coleman into the first down territory, into Lipsett territory as well as he gets to the 46.
1: Yeah, nice rollout, nice throw. I'm liking what we're seeing out of Bentley Cologne thus far. Good, solid play. This is exactly what you want to see from a sophomore at this point. Not letting the game get too big for him, not letting the moment get too big or anything like that. Still delivering. It's very early in this game. I mean, heck, we're not even past the 8-minute mark yet. But it's a good start if you're a Calvert fan with a new quarterback under center.
0: Now it'll be first and 10 for Calvert into Lipsett territory at the 46-yard line. 8:18 to play first quarter. Calvert trailing Lipsett 14-0. See three receivers left, one to the right. Cologne looking to throw, looking for Marinas. Marinas gets it in. He's out of bounds, though, so he doesn't get a foot down. But all still, I'm liking what I'm seeing from Nico Marinas, the freshman out there at receiver, too.
1: I was about to say, the Marinas bloodline for athleticism is proud and robust. As Nico Marinas clearly has to be a family member of Karis Marinas, but very impressive start for him as well. Only a freshman, 6'2".

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5: Death taxes and things not working the way they're supposed to right now. 5:21 left to play first quarter. Lipsick again adds on a 72-yard touchdown catch for Marquise Williams on a screenplay that was about as picture-perfect as a screenplay is able to be. Lance Morris, Matt Common here with you on Classic Hits 96.7 WBVI. 20-0 Lipsick lead. Calvert, though, with possession, as it'll be a third down and long here for the Senecas. They look to throw. Deep ball caught, I believe. Hauled in. Yes, it is. Once again, Nico Marinas, a big play getting into Lipsick territory.
6: All right, so we got ourselves a receiver battle here at Heidelberg between Marinas and Marquise Williams. As that's another great catch for Nico Marinas. Call me crazy. He doesn't play like a freshman out there. That is some impressive work in double coverage to come down with that. Nice throw again by Bentley Cologne. The score may be a runaway right now in favor of Lipsick, but I have genuinely been impressed with this quarterback-receiver tandem of Cologne and Marinas thus far.
5: Split gun look here, two receivers left, one to the right. They hand it to Nolan Lee, but he's going to be swallowed up almost immediately by Blake Eagleton and company for Lipsick there.
6: Yeah, and I mean, Lipsick, it's once again, we talked about in the pregame that they are one of the preseason favorites coming into tonight for Division 7 Region 26, if not just all of Division 7, period, and they have looked the part. Well, actually, let me phrase, Marquise Williams has looked the part. Mark Kirkendall has looked the part. I don't know about the rest of the team yet, because those two by themselves have it at 20-0 at this stage.
5: So it'll be second and 10, so they'll say they somehow didn't actually lose any yardage there.
6: I think they gave him four in progress, because he did get a little bit to the line of scrimmage.
5: Ball at the 30-yard line in Lipsick territory. Three receivers left, one to the right. Cologne almost falls as he takes the snap. Ends up just flinging that one out of bounds as that one now bring up third and long here for Calvert.
6: And you're seeing that physicality that Coach Kirkendall was talking about as well with this defensive front. Aggressive, getting after it. You're seeing a lot more blitz packages, a lot more ISO packages for the linebackers trying to cut through, trying to get into the backfield against a young quarterback like Cologne. And to his credit, again, he is holding his own out there in this matchup, but I don't know how many more hits like that you want to give to a sophomore quarterback before things start getting a little dicey out on the field.
5: Third and 10 here for Calvert. 3.5 minutes left to play opening quarter here in Tiffin. Two receivers out to each side. Bit of a high snap.

0: snap. Cologne able to handle it. Flings it far side. Caught by Coleman. He's brought back the other direction immediately by Paris. Doesn't actually bring him down, but just stops his forward progress. They do, though, gain about 5 yards to make it fourth and five.
1: No, much more manageable fourth down here. We saw them punt last time they were in a fourth down situation. Kind of deep in the Lipsick territory. I got to imagine they're going to go for it here just based on score, how early in the game it is. Look, you're already down three scores. You might as well try the no-risk-it, no-biscuit method at this point.
0: Be fourth and five. Offense will stay on the field for Calvert. Three receivers right, one to the left. Almost going offsides was Lipsick. So now Calvert will audible a touch. Down to just three on the play clock. They will snap it. Cologne, though, falls. He flings it, but he's down as soon as his knee is hit, so that will end up being a turnover on downs. Back to Lipsick now with 2:38 to play in the first quarter.
1: You know, we saw a couple instances on that drive, the turf monster seeming to get to Cologne. It didn't affect him too much until that play, but, man, what an inopportune time for it to finally bite him like that. Huge turnover on downs. Now, if you're Lipsick, I mean, you're smelling blood in the water. You could be up four scores here before the end of the first quarter. You could absolutely run away with this thing and put a nice statement into week one of, we're here, we're going to be one of the best in the region. We're going to be one of the best in the state. Watch us run over teams the rest of this season.
0: First and 10 for Lipsick now from their own 30-yard line. Split gun look for Kirkendall as he'll look to throw. That's intercepted. LeMasters will take it the other way. He's still up and moving, and now he'll be brought down as he gets right to about that original line of scrimmage. Elijah LeMasters, the first turnover here in this one on the pick.
1: And Kirkendall just telegraphed that. He hand-delivered it. He wrote it a lovely note, put the nice stamp on it, didn't use one of the generic ones. He went and bought the extra nice stamp to telegraph that right to LeMaster. Wow, that was something. I mean, he only threw four INTs all last season. That one was, if you're LeMasters and you don't catch that, you're get harassed mercilessly in film room tomorrow.
0: So now Calvert will take over right where their last drive ended, just inside that, actually at the 28. They'll hand it to Nolan Lee. Flag will come in right as that play starts. So it is a solid gain up to about the 25, but again, flags right as that play started.
1: I think they got Landon DeMoss on that one as a possible hold, it looked like, as he got tangled up with his defensive lineman counterpart, number 59, Julian Zeninga. And that was, I mean, you can kind of see it from up here. You see both of them go down, and DeMoss's arm was halfway through Zeninga's arm. They're going to call that every single time.
0: It's not bad.
1: It's bad. Yeah, it's bad. I don't know much. I am but a simple man. But I do know when a holding is that blatant, you do have to call it. Not a full revoking of the lineman card yet, but he is on notice now.
0: And that'll be first and 20 following the penalty here for Calvert. Now back at the 37. Cologne will look to throw. He tries to navigate traffic, ends up short-arming that one as it falls incomplete.
1: And rough time for it to be a short arm and a little bit of a sophomore moment there as he had Nico Marinas. The only thing between Nico Marinas and the end zone was the 15, the 10, the 5-yard line. There was nobody within 10 yards of him downfield had he been able to get a bit more onto that throw.
0: 1:58 left to play, first quarter. Calvert trailing Lipsick 20-0. Lipsick ended up throwing a pick right to Elijah LeMasters for Calvert, and they take over. Then a penalty now has it all the way back to second down and 20 here for Calvert. They're running out of time here. There's only five left on the play clock. See if they can get this in time. Looks like they can. They do get it off. They look to throw, but they not on the same page on that throw as they were looking for Lucas Stoltz, as that'll be incomplete.
1: It's week one. It's week one. New quarterback. A little bit of a different wide receiver core here for Calvert this year. Not much of a surprise across the board. This is a very young team. You're going to have those miscommunications. Clearly, they tried to go with a hot route of some variety based on what they saw defensively. And the receiver zigged when he should have zagged. Very technical turn.
0: So now it'll be third and long here for Calvert. 1:55 to play in the first quarter as they trail 20-0. We'll see two receivers to the left,

0: one to the right. Tight end on the right side. Split back look, and timeout will be called by Coach Linto and company here for Calvert. 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Give Tim Munger a call at 419-435-3360 and away go Troubles. Down the drain, Lance Morris, Matt Cowman here with you on Classic Hits 96.7 WBBI online through WBBI.com. And again, if you're just joining us, you haven't missed much on the Calvert side. On the Lipstick side, though, Marquise Williams with a couple hundred yards just in touchdown plays for the Lipstick side, and that gets us to the 20-0 score we have as we near the end of the first quarter.
1: You know, the good news is, if you're a Lipstick fan, I mean, you missed a lot, but from a broadcast perspective, you didn't miss much either because we went 0-3 due to technical difficulties on all three of Marquise Williams' touchdowns. But, no, I mean, this has been exactly the type of start that you want if you're a Lipstick. You want to come out firing on all cylinders. You want to look like you're in week 5, week 6, midseason form already. For Calvert, this is part of those growing pains you're going to see. I mean, they've done some good things, but that Marquise Williams screen touchdown, the 72-yarder, that was his third touchdown. I mean, we talked about it a little bit off-air while we were dealing with the technical issues. I mean, the entire Calvert defense bit on that one. It was just a matter of beating three guys downfield for Marquise Williams. So it's been a bit of a rough start defensively. That being said, LeMaster getting that INT on the last possession, it may be a little bit of a turnaround here in order for Calvert as this game progresses.
0: Third and 20 for Calvert after the timeout. Cologne will roll to his right, look to throw. And that's going to be caught by Marinas. Gets it back upfield and tiptoeing on the sideline. First down and a little more as he gets out to, looks like, the 13-yard line. Good enough for Calvert. First down, just knocking on the door, first and goal.
1: I mean, look, we have on our unofficial depth chart here, Nico Marinas is listed as the number 2 quarterback. No, he's your number 1 wide receiver. You keep him out there and protect him at all costs. Him and Cologne have a really good chemistry going into this matchup already tonight. I take it so far to say he's probably over 50, 60 yards receiving already for the game. I mean, we're talking about Marquise Williams' night. We're having a bit of a coming-out party for Nico Marinas as well.
0: Well, and the reason he's listed there is because that was part of the rumors where they were thinking they might use him as a Wildcat-type quarterback.
1: I wouldn't.
0: At this point, that doesn't seem to be in the game plan, but it'll be a handoff to Nolan Lee. Gets away from one tackler, still trying to get upfield. Now he will after getting all the way to the sideline and ends up picking up about 2 yards. What a long way for 2 yards, but it's still a positive gain.
1: One of those things I love about Nolan Lee from last year, even in previous seasons, just across the board with Nolan Lee, and really just Calvert running backs in general, it's almost never the first contact that brings them down. They have such good footwork. They have such good hand discipline as well to go along with that footwork, to kind of shove them down, to kind of get around, use the shoulder pads as leverage as people try to go low on them. Nolan Lee just gave a masterclass on that one. It may only have been a 2-yard run, but he got about 25 yards of running to get to that 2 yards.
0: 1 minute left to play in the first quarter. It's second down and 8 here for Calvert. Cologne looking to throw. That'll be incomplete as that is swatted down by John Dewar on the Lipstick side. As that'll now bring up a second down and long.
1: And if Dewar had just gotten a little bit more of a jump on that one, he's probably still running at this point. Now we're talking about a 26-0 game in favor of Lipstick. Very, very lucky for Cologne. Maybe the first genuinely without contact or anything like that happening, maybe the first genuine bad throw we've seen from Cologne so far tonight.
0: Third down and 8 now here for Calvert. 56 seconds left to play in the first quarter. Few receivers to the right, one to the left. Cologne in the gun. He'll roll to his right. Has a little bit of time. End up tucking and running as he'll get maybe a yard or two as he went out of bounds right around the line of scrimmage. See where they mark it, but that will bring up a fourth down.
1: Yeah, I can give him a yard on the play, so it gets it back to the 10-yard line. Going to make it fourth and, I'm going to say, a pretty generous 7 here. But, I mean, if you're Calvert, you got to find a way to get in the end zone. I mean, if you're going to try kicking, you can do that. You just got to find points in some capacity. At this stage, it does look like they're going to bring out the special teams unit to go for the field goal. It'll be Cam Lucius on the kick, and if I'm doing my math correctly,
0: you're probably not.
1: 27 yards? Yeah, 27 yards.
0: Snap is there. Kick is up. And it is up and good. Calvert will get on the scoreboard with 41 seconds left to go here.

0: in the first quarter as they now make it a 20-3 score here with the field goal. We're nearing the end of the first quarter, so we'll keep it here. Classic, it's 96.7 WBBI online for WBBI.com. We've already probably also ran through all of our commercials.
1: We've had enough commercial breaks already. The thing's staying connected. I hear me. I hear you. We're just going to roll with it for the time being.
0: 20-3 your score. Lipsick with the lead, but Calvert is able to get a field goal and get themselves on the scoreboard. And I'd say on the surface, obviously if you're Calvert, you don't want to be down 17. That goes without saying. But there's some nice flashes here from this offense, I'll say that much.
1: Oh, 100%. 100% nice flashes. I mean, we've already talked extensively about Nico Marinas and Bentley Colon, the chemistry between those two, the tandem that they seem to be building here between them. Colon only a sophomore, Marinas obviously a freshman, and it doesn't play like a freshman. We'll just call that one as it is. Nolan Lee is the senior leader. I mean, we're seeing him take a lot of contact. He hasn't really broke any big runs as of yet, but he's also taken a lot of hits on the way, so it's clearly he's still doing what he does best in that regard of generating contact and still trying to get upfield as continue to be harassed by the fine folks here.
0: If they weren't harassing you, you'd think something's wrong.
1: I would actually be concerned with the Calvert people, with how much we're involved in the Calvert community. If they weren't giving us a hard time, I'd be very concerned that we did something wrong. But no, I agree with you 100%, Lance. I mean, there is a lot to like so far about this Calvert offense. I'd like to see more to like about their defense, though, as this game goes on.
0: Low kick will be returnable for Lipsick, and just a late tackle keeps that from potentially going even further for Lipsick as they'll get to, looks like, about the 37-yard line on that return. They'll have just 40 seconds to work with here in this first quarter. But as we've already seen it a couple different points, we've seen Lipsick have some very big plays already.
1: Yeah, I mean, two of their scoring drives have been exactly one play. I mean, they've done some remarkable stuff thus far this night, and I mean, expect to see more of it here as they're obviously keeping the stars out. It's the first quarter. You're not going to pull anybody yet by any means.
0: Five wide set for Lipsick, first and 10 as they'll throw far side. That's going to be caught on the far side as they'll get just enough for a first down. I believe that was to Avery Paris, as that'll be enough for a Lipsick first down.
1: That was to Paris, another one of those All-Ohio players for Lipsick from last season coming back. I mean, this roster is just so low. We've talked about Marquise Williams all night. We haven't even mentioned Paris, who is an All-Ohio wide receiver in his own right.
0: Gergenall again will look to throw. Again, looks on the far side. This time finds Grady Bryan on the reception, as that will again be enough for a first down here for Lipsick. See if they run just, I think, maybe one more play before the end of the quarter.
1: Well, I mean, it depends on what they do. They've gone two sideline plays in a row to get up the field. It also feels like Coach Kirkendall and company are trying to run a pseudo two-minute drill almost. I mean, it's been impressive. This offense is everything as advertised thus far.
0: First and 10 for Lipsick from the Calvert 40-yard line now. Two receivers to the left, one to the right. They run it this time up the middle. That's going to be Aaron Hazleton on the carry. He's going to get a nice little chunk as he gets to about the 34.
1: Yeah, and that's definitely going to do it for the first quarter. They are going to let it run. But another nice run that we've seen from either Hazleton or Williams. Again, this Lipsick offense, impressive. Very impressive start to this season.
0: 20-3 your score after one quarter. We'll again keep it here. Classic Hits 96.7 WBV online through WBVI.com. When you have some technical gremlins and you weren't able to actually talk about any of the three touchdowns, I'm going to want to keep talking as long as we can keep talking.
1: Yeah, no, we're going to go ahead and just roll with that philosophy. We do have some scoring updates from the Rockstar himself, Corey Sudam. Columbus Grove currently on top 14-0 against Pandora Gilboa. Colonel Crawford 12-0 against Fairbanks. Lima Central Catholic up early against Shawnee 21-6. And a few other, you know, out in the region here, Thursday night kickoff games.
0: It's quite a trek for Fairbanks coming all the way from Alaska.
1: Yes, Lance, they're coming from Alaska to do this game. In particular, who were they playing against? Yeah, against Colonel Crawford. You know what? Because I do believe Colonel Crawford was the person who discovered Alaska, so it's a little bit in honor of that history and lineage. Really? Fairbanks, Alaska? We're going with geography jokes in week one at this point.
0: How much time have you spent in Alaska, Matt?
1: You know what? Actually, I have not spent a single minute in Alaska. I am 0-3 for a variety of terrible reasons going to

0: Alaska. How much time have you spent in Alaska, Lance?
1: About 2 months.
0: There you go. Did you meet any moose?
1: I mean, not face-to-face, thankfully, because that might not have ended well for
0: me. No, those things are huge. Those are land tanks. My goodness.
1: Ready to go here to start quarter number two here for Lipsett. Kirkendall was going to look to throw. He's going to tuck and run for it anyway. He's going to slide on down. First down and a little more, so get down, looks like about the 23-yard line, enough for another Lipsett first down.
0: I got to tell you, Lane Reinhardt out there, respect what he just did to get that tackle as Kirkendall slid. Reinhardt came in. I was worried he was going to go in a little too hot and possibly hit him and cause a late hit, but he kind of checked himself back a little bit. Just kind of followed Kirkendall as he slid and was basically holding on to him as he slid. That may be the most technically efficient way to tackle a quarterback during a slide.
1: First and 10 for Lipsick. We'll see two receivers to the left. They'll hand it to Hazleton. Left side carry. Gets to the edge. He's going to be brought down. Forward progress might get him a few yards, but he's brought down actually right around the original line of scrimmage by Lucas Stoltz.
0: I mean, that's what they brought him down. They gave him some generous forward progress. They have him up to the 20, so about a 3 yard gain on that one. Hey, I know that face. This is an audio medium, but I've seen that confused face before from you. Yeah, add me to the list. I didn't think he got even to the 22-yard line, but they gave him 3 yards on the carry.
1: So it'll be second down now here and 7 for Lipsick. Ball at the Calvert 20. Split gun look. Kirkendall will look to throw near side. He'll dump that one off to Williams as he will be brought down after another solid gain as he gets inside the 10.
0: So worth noting, he already was there, but that comfortably puts Marquise Williams over 100 yards receiving for the night. And if I'm Coach Kirkendall, unless you're trying to pad his stats a little bit or help with some records, he plays this quarter, and then he is sitting and drinking Gatorade on the sideline. He is something special to watch.
1: Be first and goal here for Lipsick as they get to the 9-yard line.

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5: We're back again, we believe.
6: Maybe.
5: We never really know.
6: But are we really back? I mean,
5: we're back. I think we're back where we can actually call a lipstick touchdown because it's 27-3 now with 7:46 to go in the first
6: half. Yeah, I feel we just go to commercial break anytime lipstick hits the red zone.
5: Calvert with possession. It's 3rd and 10 as they go with a handoff to Nolan Lee. Gets a good chunk of yards. Gets briefly into Lipstick territory. He's down at the 49. Is that will bring him now a 4th down here for Calvert. Looks like they're sending out the punting unit.
6: Yeah, honestly, at this stage, no reason not to. I mean, you're really struggling to get things going offensively outside the occasional catch and run by Marinas, as well as going to Cologne, their quarterback. Nolan Lee's had a rough time tonight trying to get anything going. He's given a great effort, but Lipsick is just keen on him almost exclusively. They know that's where Calvert wants to go more often than not, and it's made it for some rough offensive sledding tonight for Calvert.
5: Calvert will punt it away. Lucius will do the honors. Fair catch will be called for right at about the 10-yard line by Hazleton. That's where we'll see Lipsick take over here. As again, just under 7 minutes left to play here in the first half. Calvert trailing Lipsick by that 27-3 score. Lance Morris, Matt Common here with you. Classic Hits 96.7 WBVI online through WBVI.com. As again, Lipsick has been pretty much as advertised with our offense. We knew they had the offensive firepower, and they've done a good job showing just that tonight.
6: Yeah, they really have. I mean, already well over 200 yards passing on the night for Kirkendall. I was about to call Max Kirkendall. Mark Kirkendall. He's already over 200 yards passing. He's seen a great night out of Marquise Williams. This Lipsick team is exactly as advertised.
5: Kirkendall will look to throw. Far side, that's going to be caught. Harris is flung out of bounds right around that first down mark. It looks like they're going to give him the spot for it, and they will do just that as he gets just past the 20.
6: And before we got cut off last time from the Gremlins, I was talking about Avery Parrison.

0: one of the things that really stands out to me. One of their premier wide receivers, also the shortest of their wide receivers, comes in listed only at 5'10". You got Parker Dooley at 6'3", as well as John Dewar at 6'4", and obviously Marquise Williams, 6'2". So the fact that Paris brings down these catches time and time again, being the smallest of the group, really an impressive player.
1: So hands it off up the middle, a big run and another first down run. This time for Lipsick. That time was Hazleton on the carry for the first down for the Vikings.
0: Dare I say that almost looked like a triple option handoff. That looked a little bit either wishbone or flexbone there on that initial play, which is another one of those formations that Coach Kirkendall has run for years at Lipsick. And yeah, just dominant offensive performance.
1: 6:15 to play in the first half. Lipsick with possession, driving down the field. Kirkendall heaving this one. A big throw, but incomplete as he just barely overthrows Trevor Stuber that time. And had that been in line, that's another touchdown for Lipsick.
0: Yeah, and had that even been remotely close, we would have lost our signal, clearly. That seems to be the gremlin that occurs. We found out where the curse is happening. But great throw by Kirkendall. Just a little too much lead on that one for Stuber. But we've seen that a lot tonight. Kirkendall just a little bit off on the deeper throws with his receiver. So a little bit of timing still goes back to the sentence, hey, it's week one. But if these receivers can get behind the DBs that effectively here in week one, imagine what's going to happen in week seven, week nine in the postseason.
1: Lipsick again will throw. They'll do a near side screen for Paris as he's going to get to the edge and just be brought down right as he was about to put a Calvert defender on his hip. He gets another first down as he gets also into Calvert territory right between the 49 and the 48.
0: Paris just a phenomenal receiver. Great run after the catch as well. Like that he's got no fear about running through the middle of the defense. You see a lot of receivers that try to cut it back outside to hope that they can find a lane. Paris saw a lane, but he knew it was going to be running through a gauntlet to get to that lane. He just lowered his head, tucked the ball tighter in, and he just took off. That was very impressive.
1: First and 10 here for Lipsick into Calvert territory once again with 5.5 minutes to go in the first half. Kirkendall looking across the middle, has his man, as that will be caught by who else? Marquise Williams for another first down grab.
0: And quick little side note here, Mark Kirkendall down. As he's taking a knee down there. He took a pretty hard hit as he threw that one. So Lipsick is going to take the timeout in an effort to avoid the official timeout here, potentially for injury. As, yeah, I mean, that if you lose Mark Kirkendall in week one for anything, that'd be pretty jarring. Looks like he may have just got the wind knocked out of him, so he's back up and he's walking. Seems okay. But, man, that he took a scary, scary hit there. They might actually let him sit for a minute.
1: We'll see what exactly Lipsick looks to do if Kirkendall is sidelined even in the interim.
0: Got to imagine Mason Rader. I mean, keep with a little bit of the sophomore. Maybe may still be an underclassman. Obviously, Kirkendall, you got another year with him as he's only a junior at this stage. But I would imagine Mason Rader, wouldn't surprise me to see them go more triple option or flex bone formation. Give Hazleton a little bit of work out of the backfield. As correction, it's not going to be...
1: I think that's Kirkendall back out there.
0: I do think that is Kirkendall that's back out there. So, okay, the timeout did stand. They didn't have to burn it for... or didn't have an injury timeout. They were able to use their timeout.
1: Split gun look as they hand it to Williams right up the middle, cutting it back right side. Another first down run for Marquise Williams, and Lipsick now getting into the red zone.
0: I know... it's a lot of discussion about Avery Paris. I know it's a lot of discussion about Parker Dooley, even John Dewar. Marquise Williams is going to be the player. If this game is any indicator, he is going to be your top candidate for all Ohio out off of this Lipsick team, and he might be the straw that stirs the drink that gets this team
1: it's off again.